0: It would make the country less safe. Too late. Much of the capability it contains won't be in service until the 2030s, when the threat we face is right now.
1: Tests for the Ebola virus are being carried out on a patient in Glasgow. They were admitted to the Queen Elizabeth University Hospital in the early hours of Tuesday. Babies born in the United States have a constitutional right to citizenship. The Supreme Court has rejected Donald Trump's bid to end the 150-year-old policy. And Serena Williams' Wimbledon singles return has ended in defeat by Australian Maya Joint. That's the latest from Radio News Hub. I'm David Hall.
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1: Former Defence Secretary John Healey has challenged the government to spend more on defence. An extra £15 billion has been pledged by the Prime Minister Sir Keir Starmer, but it's well short of the £28 billion requested by military chiefs. Mr Healey, who quit over a disagreement about defence funding, is warning of a grave time ahead.
2: Threats are still growing. Demands on defence are still rising in this dangerous world. We will be spending

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2: Oh yay! Oh yay! Oh yay! 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
1: Plans to spend an extra £15 billion on defence have come under fire for being too little too late. The long-awaited defence investment plan has been published and falls way short of the £28 billion recommended by military chiefs. Shadow Defence Secretary James Cartledge says it's simply not enough.
2: Too little, because there's virtually no more cash than the plan which led the previous Secretary of State to resign because he believed it would make the country less safe. Too late. Much of the capability it contains won't be in service until the 2030s, when the threat we face is right now.
1: Tests for the Ebola virus are being carried out on a patient in Glasgow. They were admitted to the Queen Elizabeth University Hospital in the early hours of Tuesday. Babies born in the United States have a constitutional right to citizenship. The Supreme Court has rejected Donald Trump's bid to end the 150-year-old policy. And Serena Williams' Wimbledon singles return has ended in defeat by Australian Maya Joint. That's the latest from Radio News Hub. I'm David Hall.
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1: Former Defence Secretary John Healey has challenged the government to spend more on defence. An extra £15 billion has been pledged by the Prime Minister Sir Keir Starmer, but it's well short of the £28 billion requested by military chiefs. Mr Healey, who quit over a disagreement about defence funding, is warning of a grave time ahead.
2: Threats are still growing. Demands on defence are still rising in this dangerous world. We will be spending as a nation 2.7% of GDP on defence in 2030, the date that NATO now warns we could face a Russian attack.
1: A patient is being tested for the Ebola virus at a hospital in Glasgow. It's understood they were admitted to the Queen Elizabeth University Hospital in the early hours of Tuesday. The US Supreme Court has rejected Donald Trump's attempt to deny children of undocumented migrants the right to be classed as US citizens. And Norway are through to the last 16 of the World Cup after beating Ivory Coast 2-1. That's the latest from Radio News Hub. I'm David Hall.
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1: All eyes are back on England tonight as they take on the Democratic Republic of Congo in the round of 32. These fans feel they can get the job done.
2: I think it'll probably be a struggle again, but then, yeah, as we get through, I think when we play better teams and we can open up a bit more, probably play better against them.
3: We're going to smash them 4-0.
4: Yeah.
3: 4-0.
4: At least three, I'd say.
3: 4-0. And we're going to play Mexico in the Azteca this Sunday.
1: Kickoff in Atlanta is at 5 p.m. UK time. Millions of us are being urged to submit an energy meter reading to avoid paying higher energy bills, with the price cap rise taking effect from today. The average gas and electricity bill will increase by £221, largely driven by a spike in global energy wholesale prices stemming from the Iran war. A patient tested for Ebola at a hospital in Glasgow has tested negative. It's understood they were admitted in the early hours of Tuesday and were tested only as a precautionary measure. And there was no dream comeback for Serena Williams at Wimbledon, losing to Maya Joint in the first round. From Radio News Hub, I'm Frankie Hersine.
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1: This is an aging rocker, Henry Marsh, with an O-level in kennel hygiene. And you're listening to Westworlds Radio. 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
1: England are back in action tonight as they take on the Democratic Republic of Congo in Atlanta. Thomas Tuchel has had a few injury setbacks with Reece James and Jarrell Quanta ruled out, but the boss says he has confidence in his team. This fan has it too.
2: I think we've got a good chance. I think these will have the low block again, which we're going to struggle with. But I think as we progress and the games get more competitive, I think that England will come through there.
1: The government are facing questions over a £4.7 billion funding gap for increased defence spending. Yesterday, the Prime Minister announced £15 billion of spending over the next 4 years, but only around two-thirds of that has been identified. We're being told to submit an energy meter reading with the energy price cap going up today. The average gas and electricity bill will rise by £221, and those without a smart meter are being urged to submit a reading so they don't end up paying more than they need to. And a patient tested for Ebola in Scotland has tested negative. Public Health Scotland say it was only a precautionary and the risk to the public is low, but they are assessing routes by which people arrive from affected countries. From Radio News Hub, I'm Frankie Hersine.
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4: 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Here to explain is Lena Ribeiro from Dacia.
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0: Hey, have you heard the news? Not the bad news, the good news. The good news is Happy Hour is coming to West Wilts Radio. Has someone you know passed their driving test, got married, had a big birthday, or even just your toddler eating a new vegetable? We'd like to hear from you. Good news, good vibes, good tunes. 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
1: All eyes are back on England tonight as they take on the Democratic Republic of Congo in the round of 32. These fans feel England can get the job done.
2: I think it'll probably be a struggle again, but then, yeah, as we get through, I think when we play better teams and we can open up a bit more, probably play better against them.
3: We're going to smash them 4-0.
4: Yeah.
3: 4-0.
4: At least three, I'd say.
3: 4-0. And we're going to play Mexico in the Azteca this Sunday.
1: Andy Byrne may have to raise £4.7 billion in his first budget should he become a Prime Minister. So after Keir Starmer's announcement, the UK will spend around £15 billion on defence over the next 4 years, but only around two-thirds of that has been identified. It's understood Mr. Burnham wasn't told about the funding gap. A patient tested for Ebola at a hospital in Glasgow has tested negative. Public Health Scotland say they are assessing routes by which travellers could enter the UK from affected countries, but stress the risk to the public is low. And fewer than half of drivers reckon they could pass the theory test if they did it today. 30 years on since it was introduced. From Radio News Hub, I'm Frankie Hessein.
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1: Oh, it's hot.
2: Oh, my life.
1: We got all the fans going, kids. And it's still, what's that, 33 degrees. 33 degrees. We were kind of quietly hoping that the Children's Youth Centre would be cancelled tonight and we could fling the doors open and let a bit of breeze through here. But
2: we're hoping that maybe they don't come, the other children. No, not enough absolutely. Of a way, obviously. Just so that we can open the door and breathe.
1: Yeah, no, so we'll keep checking that. But for the first hour, we will pretty much guarantee we'll be moaning about how hot it is.
2: We could open it for the first half an hour because I think the little ones have gone a bit.
1: Oh, we could do. We could do that. Yeah, yeah, good point. We could do that.
2: Have a look.
1: But welcome. Welcome, dear folks of West Wiltshire. Welcome to Nashville Nights.
2: It's crazy. Weather.
1: In this crazy weather. Well, we were saying this time last night was it was a full-on tropical rainstorm, wasn't there? It was absolutely mad last night. Yeah, that'd be right. Rach is testing the door. Yeah. No, that's fine. There's a little kind of sorry listener. We will get back to you in a second. There's a little doofadob. Doorstop. That's the fella. Thematically tonight, we always have a theme. Tonight's theme is half and half. Half Rachel's choices, half my choices, and every other is either a Rachel or a Tim choice. That first one being a Rach choice. There's not too many weeks you're thinking, oh, she would have started with Chris Stapleton. Chris will obviously make an appearance at some point, but one of the other regular appearances is David Nail, and that was an appearance by
2: I've
1: David Nail.
2: I've done a bit of a thing tonight on mine. I had a bit of an idea. I've played quite a lot of people that we play, so I've gone with people that we normally play, but I haven't gone with their kind of big hits.
1: Oh, right.
2: So I've gone with, like, what we would have called, listener, a B-side.
1: Yeah.
2: Kind of less big hits, apart from a couple, but mainly, less well-known songs.
1: Well, thematically, that goes along. We've just said ta-ta to Andrew Keat, who has been presenting the last couple of hours of 80s in deep. And what Andrew tries to do is he'll cover the artists of the 80s, but again, not necessarily their biggest hits.
2: Yeah.
1: So, you know, if he's playing Culture Club, it won't be a Karma Comedian.
2: Yes, exactly.
1: Or Do You Really Want to Hurt Me? It'll be a Miss Me Blind or something like that. So, yeah. So that carries on the theme. It's as if we plan these things, isn't it? It's as if we plan these things rather than kind of like throw them together. So, that was Best of Me by David Nail. The next one, if it's down to my kind of choices, people will know that I will quite often choose Cooper Allen, but we are often limited which Cooper Allen songs we can play because he enjoys a swear word.
2: He's like a bit
1: does Mr. Cooper? But he has just become a father, just become a daddy, and his last couple of records have all related to the fact that I've kind of, you know, the sort of thematically, I've got a baby on the way. Baby's arrived now. And this is his The Baby's Arrived song, and this is a rather beautiful song called Whole World. If you can remember back to your school primary days and the old, he's got the whole world in his hands, it plays into that.
2: Oh, lovely.
1: So I think you'll enjoy this. Cooper Allen and Whole World.

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1: Love, laughter, and glorious confusion await as the Bradfordians present Shakespeare's Twelfth Night at Bradford-on-Avon's historic Tithe Barn. 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
2: Here we go. Cooper Allen with Whole World. Nice, that.
3: Enjoyed
2: that tune. And thematically, favourite word at the moment, worked nicely with Best of Me as well, didn't
3: really
2: it?
3: Really nice.
2: Again, it sounds like we planned it.
3: I know.
2: We haven't.
3: No.
2: But sounds like we did. Right, we're back to you now. Tim McGraw.
3: This was a bit of a hit, Something Room Only, I think last year now. But this is a really beautiful acoustic version of this song. This is Tim McGraw, Something Room Only.

0: Lola Law, Patsy Cline here, and I think you'd be crazy to miss Nashville Nights every Tuesday evening here on West Wilts Radio. Crazy. See what I did there?
1: And word on the street is that Loretta Lynn is has been revived from the from the dead as well, and is currently recording a new jingle for us.
2: I mean, it's amazing what happens when you jingle up these days.
1: Absolutely. Oh, and Donna Summer as well.
2: Oh, love her. She's
1: no.
2: Oh.
1: Exactly. I'm gonna have to start kind of. I was thinking maybe Taylor Swift could.
2: Oh, she could.
1: She could. Yeah.
2: Yeah, she could.
1: Yeah,
2: definitely.
1: She could. Right.
2: Never ever getting back together.
1: Yeah. No. You know, see, they write themselves, don't they?
2: Exactly.
1: Standing room only there, the acoustic version by Mr. Tim Graw. Paul Carrack up next. Now, Paul Carrack has been the lead singer with so many different bands.
2: Yes.
1: He's been Mike and the Mechanics. He's been Squeeze at one point. But he's more regularly done solo stuff in kind of like recent years, and he's turning his hand to a bit of country.
2: Nice.
1: Because on the trend that we have started, yes, double-handedly, we are leading the charge for country music. And this is his version of "Is Anybody Going to San Antone?"

0: Your Friday night soundtrack starts here, because Friday nights in are the new Friday nights out. From 9 p.m, it's Kathy's Club Classics, packed with the biggest old school dance floor anthems.
1: Then at 10 p.m, Dean Fancy's dance show takes over with the hottest dance tracks and massive remixes.
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2: We've got a listener. Carol, Sunday, Carol.
3: Thanks, Carol.
2: So Carol's a listening. she was just saying, is any song slowed down with a pedal steel guitar classed as country?
3: I would say yes.
2: Pretty much, yes.
3: Especially if there's a bit of a story on it.
2: Yeah, no, exactly. Yeah. And on the sleeve, you need somebody leaning against the truck.
3: With a cowboy hat on.
2: With a cowboy hat on.
3: But jeans will do, and a baseball cap.
2: Yeah, no, absolutely. Those are all the features you need for a country album. So that was Is Anybody Going to San Antone by Mr. Paul Carrack.
3: Very nice.
2: Back to one of yours, Thomas Rhett.
3: Yeah, he features quite a lot. This was a bit more of a hit, but again, not a massive hit for him here, but it was quite a big hit in the States. And this is Angels Don't Always Have Wings.

0: Oh, it's too warm for me. Oh, oh, it's warm. I like it warm, but I don't like it this warm. It's too warm. You know, there's warm and there's warm. Oh, I'm sweating cobs.
1: What? Cobbing of cobs?
0: I'm wringing. I'm wet through. Look at me. Oh, it's sticky weather. It's sticky. Clammy. I can't get my breath. Go! It's called summer. Have a saloon and shut up.
2: There we go. I had to cut that out just as he was about to kind of say the rude word.
3: I do love a Solero.
2: Me too. Yeah, whether it's a Solero or just a regular Solero.
3: Today it might just be one of those.
2: Yeah,
3: Solero.
2: Absolutely. I'll take any ice cream at the moment. Yeah, yeah. We did contemplate getting ice
3: cream. And then I thought, by the time we got here to next week, it's only 25. I thought we could probably go get an ice cream down here in time.
2: Damn right. Yeah, no, I might be tempted to pop over to Iceland tomorrow. They're not really, are they? Other freezer supermarkets
3: just
2: are available.
3: Does farm food still exist?
2: I don't know.
3: That used to do just freezer
2: possibly.
3: Food, didn't it? Well, that might have been a northern thing.
2: Possibly. Yeah, I don't know. I've heard of it, but I don't think it's around here.
3: No.
2: I could be wrong.
3: Not in the posh part of the world,
2: no,
3: clearly.
2: No. the Shires are up next. That was Thomas Rhett with Angels.
3: This is you.
2: The Shires. We had a Shires.
3: We did.
2: Last week, didn't
3: we? Single, yeah.
2: Yeah. I can't remember whether this was it.
3: No, this wasn't it.
2: No. Okay, I think this might have been the single before that then. It was certainly highlighted to me about 3 or 4 weeks ago.
3: It's hard to know what's a single as we keep discussing.
2: This is true. It might be. It's called A Good Life. Maybe it's a tribute to the 70s sitcom with Richard Briers and Felicity Kendall.
3: Did love that show.
2: Well, let's hope it is. Let's hope it is a tribute to The Good Life.

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1: Claire, you're moonlighting for the general radio.
2: Absolutely. I did, to be fair, I did ask her to do that.
1: I tell
2: but
1: you
2: yeah,
1: what?
2: No, exactly.
1: She's all over this.
2: She's all over this. I want to get, actually, in getting everybody to do their kind of profiles, I should get Claire, really.
1: Cause, you should.
2: Because
1: she does all our jingles.
2: She's more prolific than any other kind of presenter on this station. Yeah, no, absolutely. No, if you're listening, Claire, I might well do.
1: Yeah.
2: So it'll be kind of a bio, 150 words. 150 words on yourself. I can write that if you can't. All I'll need is a photo.
1: Exactly like that.
2: We could use that. We could use that photo.
1: You'd be like a special jingle lady.
2: Yeah, we could use that photo that I did of you and the chap from the call centre, Nev. Can you remember there was a programme called The Call Centre?
1: Yes.
2: That was the help desk next door to ours.
1: Oh.
2: So we would occasionally see Nev around, and Nev was in the bar. So I persuaded Claire to kind of like to go over to Nev and be just like standing near him, and me from the kind of like the bush that I was kind of near was hiding there to kind of like to take a picture of her and Nev. But then Nev spotted me, so we then had to kind of fess up and
1: do a proper
2: but
1: picture.
2: It was a proper pose then with Nev, so we could use that one. Yeah.
1: You could.
2: He's no longer with us, is Nev?
1: I didn't know that.
2: Yeah, no. There we go. That was A Good Life by the Shires. It wasn't a tribute to 70s
1: lovely
2: sitcom,
1: song,
2: the Good Life, but it was nice.
1: Yeah, we've heard some nice swayers this evening.
2: Nonetheless, Ashley McBride.
1: Ashley McBride. Light On in the Kitchen. I love this song. This is all about, people in your family coming home late and you want them to be safe, so you always leave a light on in the kitchen.
2: Ah.
1: I really like the song. I think it's a lovely song. And I do think that swaying in your kitchen is probably the best thing to be doing tonight. Dancing would be a bit much.
2: Most definitely. Yeah. A gentle sway
1: to these tracks.
2: Dear listener, we've had to close the door because the children have arrived outside, so we will get progressively kind of like just angrier and moanier.
1: There may be more music and less talking.
2: Yeah, no, absolutely, because we are back to 32 degrees. How can we have lost the degree?
1: We might just play the songs back to back.
2: Yeah. Ashley McBride, Late On in the Kitchen.

0: In the words of Corin Bailey Ray, girl, put your kettle on, come tell us your favourite song. Come and join me and Tim every Sunday morning, 9 till 10 on Happy Hour and 8 till 9 on Toast and Tomfoolery. See you soon.
1: That's when I'm being disloyal to you, but it's a Sunday morning.
2: I don't mind though, because it's Carol.
1: Yeah, it's Carol. She's a sweetheart, yeah. And it's Sunday morning. You wouldn't want to do it on Sunday morning, right, would you?
2: No.
1: But we did spend the day together on Sunday, though, didn't we?
2: We did, on the boat.
1: On the boat,
2: and it was very lovely, actually.
1: Yeah. No, it was nice, wasn't it? Just a bit hot.
2: It was hot. I mean, imagine if we'd done it in this weather, though.
1: Oh, good lord.
2: We've had to make Gary go faster, so we've got a breeze.
1: Absolutely. But we went all the way from... Well, we didn't join it till just down the way here. We joined it at the lock in here. But we went to Avoncliff, turned around and...
2: We did, and came back. And then they went all the way back to Hilton, didn't they?
1: Yeah.
2: But lovely food.
1: Yeah, no, everybody brought a bit along.
2: Apart from me, who left mine.
1: Oh, well, this is true, but you've been having piggy bits all week, have you?
2: Well, we weren't really a bit, but that's true,
1: because we're out on Thursday.
2: Yes.
1: Crikey, we've almost moved in.
2: Although there is rumours that it may not happen because it's so hot.
1: Oh, right.
2: Yeah.
1: Oh, gosh.
2: Your wife texted me earlier.
1: Oh, right.
2: Yeah.
1: What's your... We'll have a Google. Because we're supposed to...
2: I've had a Google. It's so far so good.
1: Oh, right. Where's she basing it on the fact that it might be?
2: I can't remember. She'd heard something from somewhere.
1: Oh, gosh.
2: That's all I can remember.
1: Oh, dear.
2: If she's listening, she'll tell us.
1: Because we're supposed to be going to Westonbirt Arboretum.
2: We are. See Deacon Blue.
1: Deacon Blue and the Lightning Seeds this Thursday. But it is going to be... Yeah, I suppose it's red alert.
2: It is, yeah. Ooh. So they may worry, might they?
1: I got Scouting for Girls on Sunday night as well.
2: Where's that?
1: Cheese and Cream.
2: I love them. They're one of my favourite bands live.
1: Well,
2: have you seen them before?
1: No.
2: Oh, they start every show by saying, tonight you are the fifth member of Scouting for Girls.
1: Oh, right.
2: And it's just like a mad, mad, mad, mad sing-along.
1: Oh,
2: it's
1: nice.
2: Just the best.
1: Well, it's mildly frustrating because they're kind of one of M's favourite bands. So I sort of said, you know, oh, let's go, book the tickets. And saw on the calendar that she's in Poland. So,
2: oh, no.
1: Yeah.
2: Are you taking the wife?
1: So, well, I haven't discussed it with Kama, but if Bex doesn't want to come, you'll consider yourself grabbed.
2: Consider myself grabbed.
1: Yeah.
2: I'll be back from London. I'm seeing Garth on Saturday night.
1: Oh, of course, yeah. You're already doing kind of like three concerts on the bank, so, aren't you?
2: Yeah.
1: Right.
2: Big old country day on Sunday. Is that a brown band? Ashley McBride.
1: Cool.
2: Stella Lefty. Shires. Garth Brooks.
1: Well, it's like all the bands we're playing here tonight.
2: I know.
1: I mean, look at this. Right, next up is Bailey Zimmerman, one of my favourite characters out of Charlotte's Web. And it's his version of it. Many people have done The Climb.
2: I love this song.
1: And it's and nobody so far has ruined it. So
2: no.
1: let's
2: it's
1: Bailey Zimmerman's turn to either improve or destroy The Climb.
2: I don't think he can improve.
1: He won't.

0: As you know, as you...
1: I love Claire.
0: The climb, Bailey's in the mate. Yeah, no, exactly. He did a cracking version of it there.
2: Gravelly voice.
0: Nice little gravelly voice, and yeah, didn't destroy it.
2: For those at Levermy's headlining Long Road on the Saturday night this year, Bank Friday weekend in August, and he's got some live dates afterwards.
0: Right.
2: People
0: okay.
2: Would like to see him.
0: Okay.
2: Now.
0: My friend Cassie has just pinged me to say that her son Will is off to his prom.
2: Aww.
0: Oh, which is lovely, but he's in this weather.
2: Oh, yeah. Bad point. This would have been us doing it in this
0: yeah,
2: room,
0: I suppose in a suit and everything. They're all going to be, all the boys are going to be all.
2: Because I think we were the Tuesday, weren't we, last year?
0: Yeah, no, it was a Tuesday. Oof. Yeah.
2: That would have been horrible.
0: Yeah. It's just going to be.
2: There must be, because it said it was going ahead, didn't it? On
0: yeah.
2: The school bulletin.
0: Yeah, yeah.
2: So there must be one. They must have them this week. I mean,
0: yeah,
2: they're going to spoil.
0: No, they're going to fry.
2: Their own shorts and t-shirts.
0: You're going to fry. But still, good luck to Will.
2: Yes.
0: Take lots of pictures, Cassie.
2: Yes.
0: So yeah, that was the climb by Bailey Zimmerman. I suppose yeah, the Miley Cyrus is probably the most famous version. But actually,
2: yes.
0: over on these shores, it was Joe McKeldry.
2: Oh, of course, he did.
0: Joe McKeldry did a version on X Factor, didn't he?
2: Yeah.
0: Old Dominion up next.
2: Yeah, they make two appearances tonight, actually. So they released an EP in 2023, which had Memory Lane on it, which was a really big hit, and this was another track off that EP. And this is "I Should Have Married You" by Old Dominion.

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2: That came very quickly, that end of that advert. We were having a good old yak there.
1: We were. Interrupt us. We need to play two together, probably.
2: Yes, true.
1: We may run out of time otherwise.
2: Well, it's one of mine, one of yours, yes. Isn't it? Obviously, it's Tim McGraw making his second appearance of the day.
1: I like that.
2: Song for America,
1: and
2: this first
1: prolific,
2: time round.
1: He's yes. got so many
2: oh,
1: albums.
2: Oh, absolutely, yeah. And then Lauren Elena.
1: Just want to know that you love me. Again, not a massive hit, but I thought, you know, we like a bit of Lauren.
2: Yeah, exactly.
1: And this is a nice song.
2: A nice little anthem for them both. Yeah.

0: Oh yay! Oh yay! Oh yay! You are listening to West Wilts Radio!
1: You are indeed. The sounds of Trevor, the town crier. Reminds you who you're listening to. You're listening to Nashville Nights on a Tuesday night. It's too ruddy hot.
2: It is. On a very hot Tuesday night.
1: On a very hot Tuesday night. 32 degrees currently in the sauna.
2: Exactly.
1: So that was a back-to-back song for America, Tim McGraw and Lauren Elena. Just want to know that you love me. Right, next up, Keith Urban. Keith Urban has just brought out a album called Flow State of all covers. There might be a couple in there that are originals, but essentially they're all covers. Things like Summer Breeze and things like that. It's all yacht, kind of famous yacht rock songs, really. And this is the old Bread song, the old David Gates Bread song.
2: Well, I had an idea when I looked at this, because I nearly put on this playlist, Guitar Man by Kit Moore, which is not the same song.
1: No.
2: And then I thought, we could do that thing where you do same song, different title.
1: We could do that. That's definitely a theme one week, isn't it?
2: Yes, exactly that.
1: Well, this is the kind of like the David Gates Bread song, featuring John Mayer, Keith Urban and John Mayer with Guitar Man.

0: get ready to swing those country pants as it's Tuesday night and Rach and Tim are primed and ready to bring you your Nashville nights.
1: Well, we're generally ready. Generally ready. But yeah, too hot to be primed. I don't even really know what primed means, really. That means we're kind of just...
2: I don't really know.
1: We're up for it, really.
2: Yeah, like we know what we're doing.
1: Yeah, no.
2: It's a lie.
1: That was Keith Urban, John Mayer, and good their version of David Gates's...
2: Guitar Man. Very good version.
1: Nice.
2: He's a great guitarist, to be fair.
1: Yeah, yeah. Breland and Alana Springsteen.
2: Yes, it is. Breland and Alana Springsteen.
1: Breland, yeah.
2: He did the song on his own originally, and then re-recorded it with Alana Springsteen. It's a very nice song. I mean, how would you say he's a medium-sized country star, I think. But it's a nice song, and this is For What It's Worth.

0: Hiya, Dolly Parton, you? Do you know, I've had enough of doing 9 till 5, if I'm honest. I think I prefer to do 5 till 7 every Tuesday here on Nashville Nights with Rach and Tim.
1: Thank you, Dolly. Thank you, Dolly. For what it's worth there, Breland and Alana Springsteen.
2: Yes.
1: No relation. Nathan Carter up next from over on the Emerald Isle.
2: Yes.
1: I thought in my picture here, I thought he had a pipe, but he's it's his sunglasses.
2: I'm assuming it's not.
1: But I thought he was sporting a pipe. No. Well, it isn't. I had to listen to it. It's not.
2: Is
1: that
2: it called What's Up?
1: It's called What's Up. But yeah. I got a feeling it's something that's like that, but
2: so
1: not.
2: Go on, have a look now while you put it on.
1: Yeah, yeah. But this is, like I say, Irish fella, but does pretty well over here. This is Nathan Carter and What's Up.

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1: So yes, it was the Four Non-Blondes song.
2: Yes, it was, yes. And I quite like that.
1: Yeah, absolutely. My brain was telling me that the song, the Four Non-Blondes song, was called "What's Going On," but it makes total sense. So that was "What's Up" by Nathan Carter. Now we got Old Dominion and Megan Maroney. Lots of collabs.
2: This is a nice little song. This is "Can't Break."

0: I'm Sandy Jones, and you're listening to West Wilts Radio in God's Own County.
1: Thank you, Sandy. That was this time last year at the Trowbridge Country Fair.
2: Oh, see.
1: Sandy Jones introduced herself to us. I still can't remember kind of like what it was. It was the light. It was the light program. She used to present the light program on the BBC in the kind of 60s or whatever. It was a little bit lost on me, but I had heard of the kind of the concept of the light program, which couldn't sound more posh, could it?
2: No.
1: And now it's the BBC and the light program. Right, two back to back. First up is the wreck. This is me, isn't it? The wreck laws and Drake Milligan. I had listened to it earlier in the week. It's a corker. It's a
2: foot tapper.
1: It's a foot tapper. If you could kind of, you know, if you could summon up enough energy to kind of, it might just be a kind of like a one toe tapper.
2: Yes.
1: But if you had more energy, if you've got a fan on you, then an awesome.
2: Drake Milligan has a few toe tappers, to be fair, and he's fairly like old school country.
1: Yes.
2: In his ways.
1: So yes, you'll enjoy that one, and then. Following that up with Garth Brooks and Trisha Yearwood.
2: So Garth Brooks doesn't put his music on any streaming platforms.
1: No.
2: So it's quite hard to play too much of his stuff, but this is on there. This is him and his lovely wife, Trisha Yearwood. I'm going to see him on Saturday night. I'm very excited, so I wanted to play one of his tracks, and it's Where Your Road Leads. Mm.

0: mind where you're walking, is it? It's me, Billy Joe Spears, just chilling on my blanket, you know, on the ground, listening to Nashville Nights. Keep those tunes coming.
1: On the ground.
2: I love that one. Just makes me laugh every time.
1: On the ground. It's a couple back to back there, honky tonking about. The Wrecklaws and Drake Milligan. Yeah, and absolutely too hot to be having your toes tapped, though, isn't it? Where Your Road Leads, Garth Brooks and husband and wife, Garth Brooks and Trisha Yearwood.
2: This is a bit of me for a while, isn't it?
1: It is.
2: I put this one on for you because you like a bit of Cody Johnson.
1: I do like a bit
2: you?
1: Of Cody Johnson.
2: And
1: too.
2: I love Brothers Osborne, Damn. So I thought, oh, let's do a bit of it together.
1: Yeah, nice.
2: This is foolproof.
1: Oh, no, according to this is my choice.
2: Oh, is it?
1: Yeah.
2: Oh,
1: so
2: well
1: I put this one on.
2: Well, that's weird because I think I might have put it on and taken it off.
1: Oh, right. Okay. In which case it was, it's me that's put it back
2: How
1: on.
2: How bizarre.
1: This was my choice.
2: Oh, well done.
1: There we go.
2: Now
1: good,
2: I feel bad.
1: Good for me then, yeah.
2: Good for you.

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2: It's just dropped from 33 degrees down to 32 degrees. Can't possibly be balmy. Balmy in here. Foolproof there, Cody Johnson and the Brothers Osborne.
1: I do love that song.
2: Nice, nice. Right, again, with the amount we've got to fit in, another couple back-to-back.
1: They're both toe-tappy.
2: Yes, cool, cool, but too hot to toe-tap. Kit Moore, She's Mine.
1: Me, that's me.
2: That's you. And then I've got Fish Hunt Golf Drink.
1: But, I mean, sounds like a perfect day for some people.
2: Absolutely. Your Theo would enjoy a bit of that, wouldn't he?
1: Yeah, a bit of golf and a bit of, well...
2: Is he a fisher?
1: Diet Coke. Probably could.
2: Yeah.
1: Definitely not a hunter.
2: No.
1: He'd be cuddling the animals.
2: Yes. Yeah, that's true. But Kit Moore followed by Luke Bryan. Enjoy.

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1: Hi, I'm Dee Dee Wild, and you're listening to West Wills Radio.
2: Thank you, Dee Dee. She's Mine, Kit Moore there, and Fish Hunt Golf Drink.
3: That was a bit toe-tapping, wasn't
2: Luke
3: it?
2: Luke Bryan, yeah.
3: You could have swayed a bit more in your seat.
2: Could have swayed a bit more. Yeah, all I did was just really just kind of just leant back in it. Oh, we're back to 33.
3: Oh, it's too hot in there,
2: it's not right. It's no. 25 to 7. It's 33 degrees.
3: It's crazy.
2: It's madness. Madness. Right, Chris Young.
3: Chris Young. Again, we played loads of Chris Young's hits. This is an album track. This is Looking For You by Chris Young.

0: There we go. Chris Young, looking for you. Looking for you. Hot old you.
1: Exactly.
0: He could look for me
1: any day of the week.
0: He could, couldn't he?
1: I love him.
0: He could.
1: Yeah.
0: He wouldn't
1: he could sing to me.
0: He wouldn't be hiding.
1: No.
0: I'm here.
1: Although I might say someone with aircon.
0: Yeah, no, exactly. Yeah, well, he can afford aircon. He looks like a man who can afford aircon. Right, Cody Webb. Well, I can't say it now. You say it.
1: Cody Webb, don't grab too fast. It's yours.
0: Yeah. Oh, is it? Yeah. Oh, right. Oh, in which case, it's a fantastic choice. We haven't got time to talk about it. We've got too many to squeeze in. But I'm sure it's a tremendous choice.

0: 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You're listening to West Wilts Radio.
1: Thank you, Tanita. Don't grow up too fast, Cody Webb. That was a nice choice, wasn't it?
2: Yeah, lovely.
1: Nice choice. Right, couple back to back then. Brothers Osborne up first.
2: Nobody's appearance. I can't say this wasn't a hit, but I just thought it was a nice little toe tapper for tonight.
1: Mm-hmm.
2: And then it's you. With Shania Twain,
1: who's currently supporting
2: Harry. Yes.
1: Harry. Got other friends seeing. It's my nieces.
2: Oh, nice.
1: I think that might even be tonight.
2: I'd quite like
1: it. Was this week at some point they were seeing Harry.
2: Yeah.
1: And obviously, kind of like the two Emilies saw him last week. So he's had loads of money off the farm, hasn't he? So, yeah, Nobody's Nobody by Brothers Osborne and Dirty Rosie by Shania Twain.

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1: Oh, quite like that one. That one was all right. There we go. Dirty Rosie by Shania Twain was the second one up. And first one was Nobody's Nobody, The Brothers Osborne.
2: And if you ever get a chance to see The Brothers Osborne live, go. They're brilliant.
1: Then go.
2: What's your favourite next?
1: Parker McCollum. There's been a murder. Get me Parker McCollum. Burn it down. We haven't got time to talk.
2: I've just got to quickly say happy 50th birthday to Tess.
1: Oh, you can do that.
2: You hate country music, but it's your birthday today.
1: All right.
2: So happy birthday. This is Burn It Down by Parker McCollum.

0: Parker McCollum there. I tell you what, we haven't played any Chris Stapleton yet.
1: Well, I know, but we couldn't have done one without, right?
0: Couldn't have done one, absolutely. Yeah. Let's address that right here, exactly, right now. Yeah.

0: That's us almost out of it.
1: It is.
0: Us almost out of it.
1: Out of
0: from the hottest
1: heat.
0: Studio in the world.
1: Yes.
0: We've got Andrew Matthews coming in with a million songs across his brain, and his guest Ben Perkins Brown from the Hey Days. Is it the Hey Days or the Hey Day?
2: There we go.
0: But you'll hear all about that, the other side of the news. And then later on, after Andrew, Andrew and Ben, at 8 o'clock, we've got a new show called Where Is My Mind from Bert Appleton.
1: Oh, marvellous.
0: A new two-hour show. So I'm down wingmanning him a little bit later on.
1: Well done, you.
0: But we are... So that was White Horse by Chris Stapleton. No show of ours can not feature Chris Stapleton, can it? But we're finishing off with... this is a rare one. This is Tom Jones. Who produced a country album back in the early 70s. This is Tom Jones and his I Don't Want to Be Alone Tonight. Have yourself
1: See
0: a good
1: week.
0: See you next week. Ta-da.

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1: All eyes are back on England in the World Cup tonight as they take on the Democratic Republic of Congo in the round of 32. These fans feel England can get the job done.
2: I think it'll probably be a struggle again, but then, yeah, as we get through, I think when we play better teams and we can open up a bit more, probably play better against them.
3: We're going to smash them 4-0.
4: Yeah.
3: 4-0.
4: At least three, I'd say.
3: 4-0. And we're going to play Mexico in the Azteca this Sunday.
1: Andy Burnham may have to raise £4.7 billion in his first budget should he become a Prime Minister. It's after Keir Starmer's announcement that the UK would spend around £15 billion on defence, but only around two-thirds of that has been identified. It's understood Mr Burnham wasn't told about the funding gap. Three teenage boys convicted of rape but spared jail will have their sentences reviewed today. They were given non-custodial sentences because the judge said he didn't want to unnecessarily criminalise them. And fewer than half of drivers reckon they could pass the theory test if they did it today. It's been 30 years since it was introduced. From Radio News Hub, I'm Frankie Hersein.
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0: yourself away from here. Yeah, we are dignified around here. Oh, I smell something.
1: Making their debut on the charts in the UK anyway in 1977, Earth, Wind and Fire, enjoying music on a Saturday night. OK, off to the Brill Building and a couple of hits produced by Phil Spector.

hotbed of hits, the Brill Building in New York. Two hits produced by Phil Spector, not written by him this time. Jerry Goffin and Carole King, a 1961 hit for Gene Pitney, Every Breath I Take. And 1961 was a very good year.

0: 1961 again with the Paris Sisters, and I Love How You Love Me. Two great hits associated with the Brill Building and Phil Spector's production. In particular, I Love How You Love Me, written by Barry Mann and Larry Kolber. Those names we return to at a later date. Okay, off to the disc jockey and jukebox. Here we are for our regular challenge. And I, as always, put you in the hands of Landlord Tony.
1: Okay, ladies and gentlemen, all you pub quizzers, here's three songs. Can you tell us the titles, the artists, and the years they were hits?
2: Taking you back to the 1950s.
3: Catch a falling star and put it in your pocket. Never let it fade away.

0: There you go, three decades of hits. I wonder how you did with our regular quiz. Our regular disc jockey and jukebox challenge. Nothing too difficult there in terms of artists and songs, I hope. Anyway, Perry Como with the million-selling Catch a Falling Star from 1958. I think that was fairly straightforward. Over a decade later with the Amen Corner and Hello Susie in 1969. Not sure that might have been a Roy Wood production, if you remember the funny-looking man with the wizard. Absolute great guy. Had the pleasure of interviewing him in around 1980 or so. And it really was a cuddly guy, really. And finally, for the 1970s, Harold Melvin and the Blue Notes. Did you like that one? Came with Satisfaction Guaranteed, and it hit the UK charts in 1974. As these Philly guys remind us, three decades, one from each.
1: Throughout history, there have been many songs written about the Eternal Triangle. This next one tells the story of a Mr. Grayson, a beautiful woman, and a condemned man named Tom Dooley. When the sun rises tomorrow,

0: John Dooley in 1958, the Kingston Trio. Was that really a children's favourite?
1: John Dooley will hang in the morning.
0: Till then, we'll have a teddy bear's picnic. Okay, Marvin Gaye in 1969, the great sound of Motown and Too Busy Thinking About My Baby. And the end of the 60s, beginning of the 1970s, very eclectic. Lindisfarne charted in 1974.

Originally released in 1971, charted in 1974 for Lindisfarne and Fog on the Tyne. And I tell you what, we said hello to Susie with the Amen Corner. We're going to say hello to Susie again.

Robin Luke. Interesting story with Robin Luke. He quit the music business in the mid-1960s and became a university professor. I don't know what he taught, but I'm sure he took his guitar with him. Robin Luke, Susie Darling from 1958. Love playing the B-side of that one as well. It came with our very first record player a year or two later, along with some great hits by people like the Everly Brothers and Bobby Darin. In the 1970s, I bought the original album by Eric Carmen, which included All By Myself and I'll Never Fall In Love Again. Great songs, long versions, much more orchestrated than the singles. And we're going to play you the prequel, if you like, to the 6-7 minute All By Myself. This is the 5 1/4 minute Raspberries and Overnight Sensation from 1974. Subtitle, Hit Record Gas. And I know about the bit where it stops and starts again.

0: United States. A turntable hit over here. One of those records I associate with driving home from my work in the East End of London as a salesman, listening to Roger Scott on Capital Radio. Hit record Gas, the Raspberries. Overnight sensation.
1: All oldies all the time. All oldies. Do you remember?
0: Here's one of the little hits from the Marbles. The Walls Fell Down. Here's one of the little hits from the Marbles.

Oh, classic gold from the Raspberries, and the walls fell down. The follow-up to Only One Woman in 1969. We've got one for Mum from 1958. The ever-present in those days, Max Bygraves. When

0: definitely an Uncle Mac track of the day. Tulips from Amsterdam. What about something for the jukebox?
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0: Johnny Otis.

rock and roll Johnny Otis. Willie Ann Handjive, our second hit there from 1958. Down Abbey Road in 1969, they were getting a little bit psychedelic with Polythene Pam. The Beatles.

Animals and then Thunderclap Newman, Something in the Air from 1969. We close in 1974 with Sweet Sensation and Sad Sweet Dreamer. Stand by for another hour of classic gold.

0: music be the food of love, play on. So, Toby, I've just discovered I'm being played by a woman.
1: So am I.
0: Is that unusual?
1: 12th night? Not remotely. Love, laughter, mistaken identities, cross-dressing, romance, and glorious confusion await in the Bradfordians' production of Shakespeare's Twelfth Night. In Bradford and Avon's historic Tithe Barn from the 7th to the 11th of July at 7 p.m. Come early, enjoy a picnic beside the River Avon, then settle in for a magical evening of theatre. Tickets from thebradfordians.com.
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Christy, I'm Gonna Make You Mine. Start of another hour of classic gold with me, Peter Fairhead. And our featured years are 1958, 1969 and 1974.

one of the glam rock bands that's kind of been forgotten about. But you see them going through the book and you decide to give them a play. Well, I do. The Glitter Band. Let's Get Together Again. This song's been covered by Aretha Franklin, Tina Arena, many, many others. This is the original version of Oh Me, Oh My. This is Lulu.

Fabulous music, written by Jim Doris of Glaswegian, recorded for Muscle Shoals in Alabama by Lulu in 1969. There's so many great covers of that. I always thought it was an Aretha original. I somehow missed the Lulu track, but there you go. Here's a quote from Eric Clapton. I wish I'd written a hit that you could hear in one note and know that it is that song. He's never done it. He was talking to the Hollies lead guitarist, and he said, I wish I'd written a song that you can hear in one note and know what it is. And this was the song.

around the same time, they recorded a song that was written by Bruce Springsteen. Alas, it wasn't to be a hit. The Air That I Breathe in 1974, the last Hollies hit for 6 years in the UK. Just the way it was, I'm afraid. Time for our Uncle Mac track and a popular song which started life as Le Petit Cotonnier in France. And in English, that means The Little Shoemaker. Here we have the Michael Twins and the

0: Can't find out anything about the Michael twins, whoever they were. History has not recorded them beyond 1954, I'm afraid. But there they were with the Frank Weir Band. Frank was the saxophonist, and he had a lot of covers around in the 1950s that we play. The main one being The Happy Wanderer, as he also had a hit version of that one. And there we go, easy on down the decades now, the 50s, 60s, 70s, and a lovely guilty pleasure from the 1980s awaits.
1: 1958.

0: 1974.
1: Bill walked me to my door last night, and he said, "Before I go, there's something about our love affair that I have a right to know." I said, "Let's not stand out here like this. What would the neighbors think? Why don't we just step inside, and I'll fix us both a drink?"

William's hands were shaking as he took his glass of wine. And I could see we both felt the same. And when his eyes met mine, I said, who we love and why we love, it's hard to understand.

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Now I know we both

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It's easy on down the decades with some remarkable music, which I hope we enjoyed together. Tommy Edwards, It's All in the Game, 1958. Karen Young with a revival of 1949's Nobody's Child. And Jim Stafford in 1974 with My Girl Bill. Jim Stafford, a person who can probably claim credit for discovering and promoting the Bellamy Brothers when nobody else had heard of them. And finally, for the 1980s, Incantation with their Andy's Pumps-a-Daisy. And, well, the guys in Incantation came from about as far from the Andes as you and I. Car Chapaya was their single in 1982, but very much a British band.

0: written by Birmingham songwriter Raymond Froggatt, 1969, with Cliff Richard and Big Ship.
1: Peter Fairhead's Guilty Pleasures.
0: A little bit of rock and roll from Bobby Helms. Best known for Jingle Bell Rock these days, this is No Other Baby from 1958.

Bobby Helms, No Other Baby from 1958, and one of the disco classics from 1974, Andy Kim. Just a one-hit wonder, but what a big hit. And Rock Me Gently. Time for the roar of the grease paint, the smell of the popcorn, the box in the corner. TV theme, something from a film, and of course something from a show.

wide, broad spectrum of music for you there. The Roar of the Grease Paint took us to My Fair Lady. The Broadway show On the Street Where You Live was sung by Vic Damone. And I think it charted in the UK twice, in 1956 and 1958. There you go. ABBA's I've Never Been Waiting For You was a 1974 B-side. And as far as the silver screen is concerned, well, it's been in the soundtrack of the Mamma Mia. Here We Go Again with revised lyrics as a tune, but we obviously played you the 1974 version. And from 1969 through to 1973, the theme tune to The Flaxton Boys. If you want to see the locations, Ripley Castle in Yorkshire. It was set in the West Riding of Yorkshire. Ripley rests in the north, but you know, who cares? But the theme was actually an excerpt from Prokofiev's The Classical, which was his classical symphony number one, played by, get the pronunciation, L'Orchestre de la Suisse Romande. See? I'm good, you know. I'm good.

from Abbey Road. Something, of course, George Harrison on lead vocal. And appropriately, a group discovered by John Peel, but signed to his Dandelion record label and John Lennon's insistence, it says it. This is Medicine Head, their final chart entry in the UK from 1974, Slip and Slide. We're going to have to slide away after this.

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1: Two police officers who handcuffed 18-year-old Henry Novak as he lay dying are under investigation for potential gross misconduct. The Independent Office for Police Conduct are looking into the officer's alleged failure to recognise he needed urgent medical attention. Henry was stabbed to death in December but was falsely arrested when he was accused of racism by his attacker Vikram Digwa. All eyes are back on England tonight as they take on the Democratic Republic of Congo. This England fan will certainly be hoping for a win.
2: And I blew my whole house deposit, taking me and my dad out of it.
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2: 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How long's a piece of string? A good 40,000.
1: Kickoff's at 5 p.m. and if they do win, a trip to the Azteca to face Mexico awaits. And the NHS vaccine programme for RSV is to be expanded to protect thousands more people. Some people have a high risk of getting seriously ill from the virus. That's the latest from Radio News Hub. I'm Tanita Sims.
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Hi and welcome to 70s Music Machine with Pete Cole, back live after 3 weeks on holiday. This is Toccata and Sky kicking you off really well.

What a way to start the show. That's Toccata from Sky, of course, there. And that was from the album Sky Tune, just scraped into the 70s, being released in 1979. So, unfortunately, yesterday we had some bad news that Victor Willis, the lead vocalist from the Village People, passed at the age of 74. And it would have been his 75th birthday today. So, Legitimate from the album In the Navy. This is the Village People, and go rest. And thanks for the music, Victor.

Oh yay! Oh yay! Oh yay! 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

The wonderful Barclay James Harvest for you there from the album Gone to Earth, and that was him. And if you like melodic rock, I really recommend listening to that album. Absolutely superb. I never got to the end of it, though. I always fall asleep. Coming up next, a bit of Jerry Rafferty from the album City to City. Whatever Written's in Your Heart.

0: The late, great Jerry Rafferty for you there, from City to City from 1978. And that, of course, was Whatever's Written in Your Heart. Started off life, of course, with his colleague Billy Connolly, back in the day up in Glasgow. Coming up next, though, back to 1977, one of the classic albums of all time. And this is from the album Bat Outta Hell and Meatloaf, of course. Took the words right out of my mouth.
1: Would you offer your throat to the wolf with the red roses?
2: Will he offer me his mouth?
1: Yes.
2: Will he offer me his teeth?
1: Yes.
2: Will he offer me his jaws?
1: Yes.
2: Will he offer me his hunger?
1: Yes.
2: Again, will he offer me his hunger?
1: Yes.
2: And will he starve without me?
1: Yes.
2: Then does he love me?
1: Yes.
2: Yes.
1: On a hot summer night, would you offer your throat to the wolf with the red roses?
2: Yes.
1: I bet you say that to all the boys.

Santana, Black Magic Woman and Gypsy Queen, of course, on the album Abraxas, came out in 1970, quite a long time ago now. Coming up next, this is a band called Can, and they were quite big on the UK album scene back in the day, in the early mid-70s, and this is their title track from the album Future Days. This is Future Days.

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There we are. That was Rush. And that's from the album Rush. And that, of course, was Working Man. 1974, that album came out. And, of course, they're touring right now. Obviously, minus a certain Mr. Peart, but they're out touring for their 50th anniversary. But I couldn't afford a ticket. They were starting at ridiculous prices, unfortunately. Love to see them, but not happening this time round at £300 minimum for a ticket. Never mind. Coming up next from the album The Clash, Police and Thieves.

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Electric Light Orchestra for you there, from the album Out of the Blue, another fantastic album. That, of course, was Wild West Hero. Bit different now again. This is Thin Lizzy from the album Jailbreak, so this is live, and this is Emerald.

Emerald by Thin Lizzy, of course, from the album Jailbreak. So I'm going to be joined in the second hour of my show by one of our new DJs who's going to have a show on starting next Monday. So her name is Darcy, so she's going to be joining me, tell me a little bit about the show, drawing our second hour of some more 70s classic album tracks. So I'll carry on with Rainbow, and this is Gates of Babylon from Long Live Rock and Roll.

0: 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So I'm joined by Darcy, who's going to have a new show for us on Monday at 2 o'clock. 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
1: Hello, hello, Pete. I'll be hosting a show on Monday called Add Some Music. It's going to be a little bit of everything. We're going to be doing a different artist every week, covering the artists that were inspired by them and the artists who inspired the original artist. So it's going to be a bit of a mix.
0: Sounds interesting. Any idea who the first artist is going to be this Monday?
1: Well, I could not resist. I have to talk about Brian Wilson of the Beach Boys.
0: Brilliant. Okay.
1: Yeah, my inspiration.
0: Have you surprised me? I thought because from your wearing a Labyrinth t-shirt today, you were going to say David Bowie, but...
1: Maybe some other time. I'd love to cover him. He's great.
0: So, he's a brilliant musician. But Brian Wilson, superb. So that'd be interesting. So a bit of stuff coming out of the 60s then, and then stuff inspired by him later on. So that'd be interesting.
1: Mm-hmm.
0: So that sounds fantastic. We'll talk a little bit more. I'll keep playing some classic 70s songs, which not really probably for you, but never mind. But this is AC/DC, and this is Whole Lotta Rosie.

0: whole lot of Rosie and AC/DC for you there. Back talking to Darcy about her new show. So, Darcy, do you want to tell us a bit more about what you're planning on Monday, or what you're not planning, or if you haven't got a clue?
1: Well, I think Brian Wilson's career is usually overlooked when you get past the 60s. I'd love to have a look into some of his stuff from the 70s and some of his stuff from the 80s, because he does a brilliant solo album in 1988 that I'd love to play some songs from.
0: Oh, that'd be really good. Yeah, and of course, is it one of his daughters? Is it Wilson Phillips?
1: Yes, that's
0: so
1: right.
0: There's another lead, yeah, straight through. Yeah.
1: Yeah.
0: Outside of some of the other people he's played with. I'm trying to think who was playing with him recently, a couple of years back. A couple of very big names were doing something on a tour of his with him as well. So, that'd be very interesting. So we look forward to that. So that's Darcy's new show, the name of the show?
1: That's Add Some Music.
0: So Add Some Music, and it's at 2 o'clock on Mondays. So look forward to that one. And I'll, of course, be joining you later on Monday at 5 o'clock. So for more of my music machine. In the meantime, this is Bad Company. And this is Feel Like Making Love.

Genesis for you there, and us Carpet Crawlers from The Lamb Lies Down on Broadway. And if you like your Genesis, I think there's a few tickets still left for the musical box playing tomorrow night on the 2nd in the Forum in Bath. So I'll be along there for that one, so hoping that's going to be a really good night. Apparently they're a Canadian tribute band, and they're meant to be really, really good. So a bit self-indulgent, the last track, Carpet Crawlers. Next track's a bit self-indulgent as well. This is the rather good Steve Harley and Cockney Rebel from the album The Human Menagerie. And this is Sebastian.

Your Persian eyes sparkle, your lips ruby blue, never speak a sound. And you are so gay with Parisian demands, you can run around. Your view of society screws up my mind like you'll never know. Lead me away, come inside, see my mind.

0: Street Friday.
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And that was a jam, and that was going underground, of course. And this is from the album Little Queen. This is Heart, and this is Barracuda.

Immigrant Song, Led Zeppelin from the Four Symbols album. And hope my dog enjoyed that one, because she likes howling to that. There we are. Coming up next, a bit of a change of scene, but some superb guitar work at the end of this. As you know, I'm only going to play both parts of this song because the first part doesn't do justice, because the second part's where it all happens. This is from the album 3 Plus 3. This is the Isley Brothers. This is Summer Breeze, part 1 and part 2.

Magnificent full album version there of Summer Breeze for you from the Isley Brothers. And coming up next, apparently being a radio presenter and being in music is easy living. Well, Uriah Heep wrote a song about that from Demons and Wizards. This is Easy Living.

Uriah Heep, and that was Easy Living. Just about out of time now, so thank you very much for joining me today on the 70s Music Machine. I've been Pete Cole. This is West Wilts Radio. And don't forget, Darcy's got a new show Monday at 2 o'clock, so you really need to listen to that. That should be a great start for her. Sounds really interesting. So, Darcy, we're looking forward to that. She's still sat in the studio with me. So I'm going to finish now with an Eagles track from One of These Nights. A little bit different to the normal ones that people play. Of course, it's very well known for a certain television show. This is Journey of the Sorcerer. Thanks for listening.

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1: Sir Keir Starmer says any Labour Prime Minister would stand behind the Defence Investment Plan.
2: I'm very proud that this Labour government has delivered two major funding increases in just 2 years in government. First, which was funded by overseas aid, took us to £270 billion over the spending review period.
1: It comes after he was pressed on whether Andy Burnham knew about the £5 billion funding gap. A Prime Minister's questions the Conservative leader Kemi Badenoch claimed the next Labour leader should condemn the plan. Next, the family of a three-year-old boy who was seriously injured in a zoo's crocodile enclosure have thanked the staff who rescued their son. They say their attention remains focused on his recovery. And the Halifax brand is being scrapped after 173 years on British high streets. All customers' accounts will be rebranded to Lloyds over time. Lloyds Banking Group, which has owned Halifax since 2009, says there's nothing that customers need to do. That's the latest from Radio News Hub. I'm Tanita Sims.
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Hello, I'm Lynn Benton from the Bradford-on-Avon Recorded Music Society. My programme today is called Favourite Dances and More. Six of the pieces are dances, while the remaining five are not, but they're all favourites of mine, and I hope some of them are, or may become, your favourites too. I'd like to start with a dance, in this case, the waltz from the Masquerade Suite by Khachaturian. Aram Ilyich Khachaturian, born in 1903, was a Soviet and Armenian composer and conductor, and is considered one of the leading Soviet composers. Masquerade was written as incidental music to the play of the same name, and first performed in Moscow in 1941. It's played here by the Philharmonic Orchestra of New York, conducted by Andrei Kastelanets.

That was The Waltz from Khachaturian's Masquerade. My next piece is one I discovered only recently and really liked its dreamy quality. It's Pictures in the Fire by the Canadian composer Robert Farnon. Born in 1917, he composed many original works, often in the light music genre, and was commissioned to write several themes and incidental music for films and television. In later life, he composed a number of more serious orchestral works, including three symphonies, and was recognised with four Ivor Novello Awards and the Order of Canada. Pictures in the Fire is played here by the Czechoslovak Radio Symphony Orchestra, conducted by Adrian Lepper.

That was Pictures in the Fire by Robert Farnon. And now for a piece that may be familiar to some of you. It was used as the signature tune for a gentle classical music television quiz show called Face the Music, which ran from 1967 to 1984, starring Joseph Cooper, Joyce Grenfell and Robin Ray, as well as various other celebrities. It's popular song from the ballet Facade by Sir William Walton, who was a guest on the show in his 70th year. Facade was originally a set of poems by Edith Sitwell, given an orchestral accompaniment in 1922 by Walton, who was Sitwell's protege. The resulting entertainment was first performed in public in 1923 and achieved both fame and notoriety for its unconventional form. However, when Frederick Ashton made a ballet of Facade in 1931, Sitwell did not wish her poems to be part of it, so only Walton's orchestral arrangements were used. This version is played by the Philharmonia Orchestra, conducted by Sir William Walton himself.

That was Popular Song from Facade by William Walton. Following that, I'd like to play you a dazzling piano piece by the Polish pianist and composer Frédéric Chopin. Born in 1810, Chopin wrote many pieces for the piano, including this, his Fantasy Impromptu in C-sharp minor. It's played here by the outstanding young Chinese pianist Zhi Liu. We were lucky enough to see him perform in Frome a few years ago and were impressed by his talent. This recording comes from his own CD.

You have just heard Fantasy Impromptu by Chopin. My next piece is another dance, this time by that prolific composer of light music, Eric Coates, who was born in Nottingham in 1886. At the Dance is a waltz tune, one of his favourite dance rhythms, and although it is clearly indebted to the Strauss family, it remains utterly English in style. It's played here by the Royal Liverpool Philharmonic Orchestra, conducted by John Wilson.

That was At the Dance by Eric Coates. And now for a violin concerto by the Austrian composer Erich Korngold. Korngold was born in Austria in 1897 and became a child prodigy in his home country until the rise of the Nazis, when he was forced to emigrate to America and subsequently gained fame for his film music. However, he continued to write more classical music, including this, his violin concerto, though some of the music is reminiscent of his film scores. Here is the romantic second movement, played by Nicola Benedetti.

That was the second movement of Korngold's Violin Concerto. My next piece is by Engelbert Humperdinck. No, not that one, but the original Engelbert Humperdinck, a German composer born in 1854. He is best known for his opera Hansel and Gretel, first performed in 1893. And it's this delightful song from the opera, the Dance Duet, that I'd like to play for you today. It's sung here by the Manchester Children's Choir, recorded in 1929 with the Halle Orchestra, conducted by Sir Hamilton Harty.

That was The Dance Duet from Hansel and Gretel by Humperdinck. And now for a piece from the ballet Tales of Beatrix Potter, with music by John Lanchbury. This is the tale of Jeremy Fisher, the story of a frog who goes fishing, is threatened by a large trout and hops back home, deciding not to go fishing again. John Lanchbury, born in 1923, was an English-Australian composer and conductor, famous for his ballet arrangements, of which his Tales of Beatrix Potter is a great favourite. It's played here by the Orchestra of the Royal Opera House, conducted by John Lanchbury himself.

That was The Tale of Jeremy Fisher from John Lanchbery's Tales of Beatrix Potter. My next piece is for piano duet. It's by the German composer Moritz Moszkowski, born in 1854, who was a famous composer, pianist and teacher. As a pianist himself, he wrote many pieces for piano or pianos, and this is his Spanish Dance No. 2, written for piano duet. It's played here by Anthony Goldstone and Caroline Clemo.

That was Moskowski's Spanish Dance No. 2. Following that spirited dance, I'd like to play you something completely different. It's the beautiful Panis Angelicus by César Franck. Franck, born in 1822, was a romantic composer, pianist, organist and music teacher who worked in Paris during his adult life. It's sung here by the choir of Westminster Cathedral, conducted by James O'Donnell.

That was Parnis Angelicus by César Franck. And my final piece is one I have played to you before from my very favourite harp concerto. Reinhold Glier was born in 1875 in Kiev in the Russian Empire, and he wrote his harp concerto in 1935. He was a prolific composer, and in 1938 he was awarded the title of People's Artist of the USSR, though his work is not particularly well known today, with this honourable exception. Here is the final movement of his harp concerto, played by the Welsh harpist Claire Jones.

0: This is West Wilts Radio News.
1: Sir Keir Starmer has defended his defence investment plan. He says any Labour Prime Minister would stand behind it. It comes after he was pressed on whether Andy Burnham knew about the £5 billion funding gap. A Prime Minister's questions the Conservative leader, Kemi Badenoch, claimed the next Labour leader should condemn it.
2: The Chief of Defence Staff made it known that the armed forces needed a minimum of £28 billion more to defend the country. Can the Prime Minister tell us why he thinks half that amount is enough?
1: Yeah. Next, the competition watchdog has opened an investigation into the affordability and availability of childcare in England. It's because of concerns that too many families are struggling with the system. And the Village People's lead singer Victor Willis has died at age 74. The singer died following a short but aggressive illness on Monday. With the Village People, Willis achieved two UK top singles, including the YMCA. And that's the latest from Radio News Hub. I'm Tanita Sims.
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Ladies and gentlemen, as you know, we have something special down here at Birdland this evening, a recording for Blue Note Records.

Where on earth are you from? Ah, good morning. It's warm, isn't it? Mm-hmm. And if you are listening to this on Wednesday, then we'll still be cooking. It's been a bit crazy. But anyway, we're just going to crack on because it's so warm in this studio. So I'm just going to play loads of tunes and keep the talking to the minimum so you can enjoy. Bit of us three and now Made in England.

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0: originally, or initially more to the point, think I'm 18 and I'm full of energy and youth and just ready to go. But actually, yes, I am 55 years old. Oh, my. Anyway, good morning, good afternoon, good evening, all. How are we? Welcome to my little show in my little corner of the world here on West Wilts Radio. Hello. We are broadcasting online on our smart speakers on DAB in the area. And thank you for joining us today. Doing this one early in the morning because it's a little bit warm. I walked in the studio this morning and one of the thermometers was saying 28. The other one was saying 30. So I've thrown the windows open. I've got the fans running. So if you can hear it all in the background, I'm trying to get the place cooled down. Obviously, I have to close some of the windows and some of the doors because we're live on air. Try not to get the background noise in. But yeah, it's a bit warm, isn't it? A bit warm. And we had some biblical, absolutely biblical storms down here last night. So I hope everybody's okay after that. I was out picking, I was out with my son picking up one of his friends from Bath Station. And in the middle of the flood, I mean, it was absolutely teeming it down. So yeah, that was great. Discovered that my sunroof leaks as well, as I sat in the car nice and dry, and then suddenly, as if someone just literally poured a bucket of water straight in my lap, which was nice. Anyway, happy days. Okie dokie, what are we doing today? We are doing a bunch of stuff. It's another broad church type of show today. We're going to play bits and hits and other bits and stuff and nonsense and all kinds of things. As I looked at the playlist though this morning, it did look a little bit indie-ish. But no, I think there's enough for me to call it a broad church today. I'm not going towards anything too heavy. Not really in that mood today, so we'll see where we go. Anyway, what have I got coming up for you? I mean, crikey, where do I start? Catatonia, Stereophonics, might be something by the Goo Goo Dolls, there might be something by Crowded House, there might be something by Gene, there might be something by Tori Amos, there might be something by James. We shall see where we go. Anyway, a word from our sponsors, and then we'll get back to some more tunes. See you in a bit.
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Simply Red at this kind of time of day. Yes, yes, enjoy, enjoy, enjoy. Right, I'm going to play a track now from a little local lad. Young fella. I think he could go far, this guy. Interesting taste he's got. Enjoy.

steam, Mr. Peter Gabriel. Yes. Yes. And yes, getting a comment in about, yes, it's heat related. Is the show heat related? No, it's not. That was just pure good fortune. But yes, it's a bit sweaty. I wouldn't say steamy. That's a bit too good for this time of the morning, I would say. But yeah, a little bit sweaty. Okay, let's just keep going, shall we? What should we play next? Should we do something silly? Yeah, you know what? Let's do something like this.

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2: And speaking of health, look after each other in the next few days. It's a hot one. And yeah, just check in on your neighbours, check in on animals, water outside, look after your pets, don't walk them in the hot weather and all that jazz. But yeah, look after yourself and stay hydrated. Okay, right, we're going to keep moving on. And I've got a couple of tunes for you now. Tunes, which are two artists I've recently discovered. And a couple of my pals who may be listening to the show, we might have touched on them in a conversation not that long ago. But I wanted to play these out. And sad thing is, both of these artists are departed. Departed at young ages as well, which is, you know, which is a shame. But one was sadly lost his battle to alcoholism at about not even 40 years old. So yeah, that sort of brings it home, doesn't it? And the other one was a heart attack, but he'd suffered with bipolar disorder and load of mental challenges for many years. Anyway, I'm going to hit you up with first up a track by a guy called Daniel Johnston. So go find him and check him out. And then the next one is by Jason Molina. Anyway, I'm going to dedicate these to my friends, and in particular the first track, which is called True Love Will Find You in the End. And I'm going to dedicate this to the people that are out there searching for that exact emotion. Look inside and you will find. Enjoy these next couple of tunes.

What do you think about that, then? I love discovering new music. Just when you think, I know pretty much everything 90s. And then you realise that you absolutely don't. And there's so much out there that you don't know. And those two artists are two classic examples of that. So for anyone that wants to go and dig into them more, that was Jason Molyneux. Captain Badass. And before that, True Love Will Find You in the End by Daniel Johnston. So go check him out. Okie dokie. Right. I'm going to play a request. Now, a dear friend of mine, little young lady who likes to compare music sometimes with me, and she said, can you play this? And I went, crikey, I haven't even played this song. I've played a couple of others by this artist, but I've not played this one. So here it is. Sam, this is for you. Stay cool out there today. Have a great day at work. And yeah, she's a star.

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Then tune in to 90s Now with Jim B every week, only on your favourite station, West Wilts Radio. 90s Now.

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1: Thank you, Sharon. 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Broadcasting from rock and roll, Bradford on Avon to the world. And I know we are because the people that I get to talk to who ping me on my phone whilst I'm sitting here talking to the empty chair that's opposite me. Maybe, just maybe, some of you guys might want to come and join me in the studio. I want to do a session or 10. Let's see how many we can do. But sort of taking our way through the 90s, okay? So people's personal journeys through the 90s based on music. So pick two tracks from each year through the 90s. And I can tell you for free, it's a lot harder than you think. Man, I struggled with some of mine. And I did mine, played it out, about a month or so ago, I think. And we got some more coming up, and so in a couple of weeks' time, I'm going to start bringing those on. So through the summer, we'll do one of those every couple of weeks, just someone's journey through. So that'll be interesting stuff. Right, well, at the top of the show, I did say that I was going to be doing a broad church of music, and I hope you've seen that it's been fairly broad, so far at least. Going to have a little bit of dancier stuff a little bit later on, sort of towards the end, in the final furlong, as I usually call it. But I did say, as I picked all these tracks for today, it did look just a little bit on the indie and Britpop side. And I'm sorry. I'm not going to apologise for it. You can enjoy the songs. A couple of them I played before, and I wanted to go back over them.

step outside, because it's actually quite nice outside, certainly down here at the moment. It's going to get hotter and hotter. What I hope we don't get is the biblical storms that we had yesterday, because those were just intense. Anyway, shut up, Jimbo. Play some more music. Yeah, I get the picture. Yes, thank you very much for that. And enjoy Hurricane Number One, Chain Reaction.

0: music be the food of love. Play on. Sir Toby, I've just discovered I'm being played by a woman.
1: So am I.
0: Is that unusual?
1: Twelfth night? Not remotely. Love, laughter, mistaken identities, cross-dressing, romance, and glorious confusion await in the Bradfordian's production of Shakespeare's Twelfth Night. In Bradford and Avon's historic Tithe Barn from the 7th to the 11th of July at 7 p.m. Come early, enjoy a picnic beside the River Avon, then settle in for a magical evening of theatre. Tickets from thebradfordians.com.
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2: And the Bradfordians put on some mega productions, so if you get a chance, go see them. If you're in the local area, please do. I quite fancy that one, actually. It sounds fun. I think last time I saw Twelfth Night was in Singapore. I'm pretty sure it was in Singapore, and that's a long time ago now. Oh, my. Again, an open-air theatre thing. It was great. Anyway, right, let's keep moving. Where are we at? I'm going to try and get 5 tracks in the next 30 minutes. That'll bring us around to about the top of the hour. Might get 6. We'll see where we go. Indie bit over. I'm going to just give us a little bit of, I don't know what I'd call this, middle of the road or whatever. Anyway, pop, whatever. Who cares? 90s music. This is Just Another Day by John Cicada.

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1: It's all that indeed. And here we are into the final half hour of the show. It's like all of these, they go very quickly indeed. And yeah, I can't believe we're whistling our way towards the top of the hour. Okay, right, I'm going to go bash on some more songs. This one, I don't think I've played this one before either. Maybe I did. Maybe it was really early on. But anyway, I rediscovered it as I was digging through some tunes, you know, and it says, oh, think about this one, think about that one. And I thought, oh, okay. Anyway, the late, great Kirsty MacColl. Yeah, love her.

great song. Fabulous. We'll be playing that one again fairly soon, I reckon. Okay, where are we going to go now? I've got 20 minutes or so to go, running into the news. This band, who started, well, crikey, early 80s, to be fair. I mean, when they broke through, it was probably about 1980, part of the whole new romantic scene. But in the 90s, they did a real couple of great, really, really, really great covers. And I haven't played it. I don't think I've played a cover on the show yet today. So I'm going to play a cover on the show today. Why not? Because I can, okay? Now, these guys, they did a cover, and a fabulous cover, and I'm going to play it sometime soon. I'll play it. They did a fabulous cover of Perfect Day, Lou Reed, and one of my favourite songs. But I'm not playing that one today because that's a little bit too melancholy for today. I want to keep it up there because, you know, the sun is shining somewhere. It's going to be a hot one, and let's keep everybody in a good mood. So I'm going to go with this one, which is just, well, it needs no introduction other than rang dang diggity dang a dang.

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Right, that was just to sort of ease us in. We got two songs to go. That's all, folks. And then it's the top of the hour, the news. And that's it. The show's over for another week. Okay. Where are we going to go for the last two? I think I might keep in this kind of vibe. Maybe up the tempo a little bit. Let's see what Tori Amos perhaps has to say. What do you reckon? I mean, maybe she's got something to say about it. I mean, she's pretty good at things like this, isn't she? You know, she's generally pretty good. Maybe we'll go there. And then I'll come back to you to say cheerio.

Well, folks, it is that time. I'm sad to say it's time to go. I know. I'll miss you all. Last song of the show coming up. It's been a pleasure, as always, to present a couple of hours of 90s tunes. I'll be back with you again soon for another run through some 90s. Now, where am I going to go next? Ooh, well, let's see. Anyway, so until next time, and given the weather out there, wear sunscreen and stay hydrated, okay? Don't be a stranger. Choose life. Choose happy. And most of all, let love rule. And here's to play us out, Uncle with Lonely Soul.

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1: The Prime Minister is being accused of leaving a £5 billion defence spending shortfall for his potential successor, Andy Burnham. Ministers claim the next Chancellor will need to find an extra £4.7 billion in this autumn's budget to fund the proposals. Conservative leader Kemi Badenoch says Sir Keir Starmer's figures are way off.
2: This year, Russia will spend 10% of GDP on defence. Meanwhile, Britain is spending it all on welfare. Even the limited plan that he has announced has completely unravelled because he hasn't found the money to pay for it.
1: Three teenagers who were found guilty of rape but walked free from court should have been given custodial sentences. The Court of Appeal has criticised the original judge who gave them community orders for raping two teenagers in separate attacks. England saw its warmest June on record, according to the Met Office. Temperatures were nearly 3 degrees Celsius above average. And England are kicking off in their World Cup clash against DG Congo. That's the latest from Radio News Hub. I'm David Hall.
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1: Hello there. You're listening to BOA Matters on West Wilts Radio. Now then, Sue and I are not here today. In fact, we're somewhere else. We'll be back with a new live show in a few weeks' time. But in the meantime, here is a collection of a few of our favourite bits from recent shows. See you again soon and happy listening. Bye.
2: I'm thinking on this Wednesday evening that there is literally nothing on God's green earth that I care less about than Brooklyn Beckham's
3: message. I wonder where that was going then.
2: From his parents. Do you care about Brooklyn Beckham?
3: I do not care, no.
2: No? Okay, well, we've started off the show on a massively positive note.
3: Woo!
2: Welcome to BOA Matters. It's Wednesday. My name's Andrew Keat, and my partner in crime today is Miss SM Greening.
3: Hello there.
2: Hello there.
3: Hello.
2: Now, I'm going to have to work hard to be positive throughout this show because obviously there's a chance to be very snobbish about the music that we've chosen today. But I'm a professional. I'll rise above it. But that's got me off on a bad foot. Brooklyn Beckham.
3: Brooklyn Beckham.
2: I don't even know what the row was about. Is it because Posh controls all his image rights or something?
3: Posh controls his image rights and she did a provocative dance at his wedding.
2: Right.
3: Yeah, before he'd had his first dance with his glorious wife.
2: Would that have to be to piss you off? I mean, your 52-year-old mum, whatever, it would have to be something like really, really slutty, wouldn't it, I suspect?
3: I don't think it would. I think if you're the other lady involved and you're about to, right, and here we have the, can we have the crappy couple on the dance floor for that kind of thing, and then mother-in-law suddenly turns up and takes over the dance. I don't think it matters what dance she does.
2: Oh, okay.
3: You're going to be annoyed, aren't you?
2: So this, I guess, pays into the fact that, you know, she's very posh, would consider herself very entitled, and she's paid for the wedding, so she can do what she wants.
3: Exactly. Yeah.
2: And but isn't Brooklyn Beckham's other half like massively rich?
3: Yeah.
2: I think she's like an heiress to hundreds of millions of dollars.
3: Yes.
2: So ultimately,
3: she's comes from money.
2: They may not care.
3: Yeah, and for people who don't care, we're talking about it quite a lot.
2: Yes. Okay.
3: Because I genuinely do not care. No.
2: Well, we have got 2 hours to fill up, haven't we?
3: Oh, that's true.
2: Yeah.
3: I care a little bit.
2: So what have you been up to since the last time I saw you?
3: So this week has been sponsored by food and friends, I would say.
2: All right.
3: Food and friends, yes. A curry with friends on Friday. That was nice.
2: Spice
3: road.
2: Magic.
3: Yeah, lovely.
2: River magic.
3: River
2: spice.
3: Yeah, that's
2: right.
3: The one. That was lovely. Had a nice breakfast, but I can't talk about that yet. And then yesterday I had a nice afternoon in Bath with a nice pasta dish in Salina. That was nice as well.
2: Posh pasta or just...
3: It's very good pasta in Salina.
2: It wasn't a spag bowl though, was it?
3: Oh, no. I had... I'll get back to you.
2: Okay. It's an Italian pasta, is it?
3: It was a proper Italian pasta.
2: With a boogly diggly buglioggly.
3: Yeah, that's it. That's what it's called.
2: Boogly diggly leone.
3: Yeah, like worms.
2: All right.
3: It's like worm pasta, like hollow worms.
2: Right.
3: That's how I would describe it.
2: So like macaroni, but thinner.
3: Yeah, that's it. You're on my wavelength.
2: How many pastas can you name?
3: Well, I can obviously name that one. Yeah. The big.
2: I'll give you this. This is completely unprepared. This is completely off the cuff.
3: Linguini,
2: spaghetti.
3: Rigatoni.
2: Farfalle.
3: Farfalle. That's the little bows, isn't it?
2: Yeah.
3: Farfalle.
2: Yeah.
3: Macaroni. I'm taking that.
2: Oh, I've literally run out now.
3: Penne.
2: Penne.
3: Of course.
2: Yes.
3: Classic. Spaghetti. Lasagna.
2: There's a smaller rigatoni. I think it might be called rigatini.
3: Oh, well, it should be.
2: It's like the same shape as rigatoni, but it's smaller.
3: Smaller. There's also a bigger one, but I can't remember that's called.
2: I've literally run out now.
3: That's about
2: eight or nine, isn't it?
3: Yeah, that's quite good. There are more. Orzo, of course.
2: I think it's orzo, isn't it? I think.
3: Oh, you've ruined it for me now.
2: I don't know if my Italian pronunciation is so much better than yours. But it doesn't,
3: anyway,
2: it doesn't really matter.
3: Yeah, it's fine because we had a nice plate of pasta.
2: All right. Ooh, so eating and conviviality.
3: Eating. How was yours? I believe yours was sponsored by...
2: I've been up London. I've been up at London, where I went to two different exhibitions.
3: Oh, you've gone highbrow.
2: I went to the Natural History Museum's Wildlife Photographer of the Year, which is quite good.
3: I imagine that was very good.
2: Been there a few times. There's lots of amazing pictures.
3: Yeah.
2: But I didn't think there was the standout. So some years there's like one that kind of you think, oh, wow. And there were lots of great pictures, but I didn't think there was one amazing one.
3: Oh, I'd read that one had won seal pups or something.
2: No, it was a hyena. It was like a black hyena, which is rare, by a disused house. It was amazing, but I didn't feel it was quite as good as some of the... Because I've been to this exhibition like probably 8 out of the last 10 years.
3: Okay.
2: So it was good. And then on the next morning, then we had a big posh dinner out. And then on the next morning, I went to an exhibition about the Blitz Club.
3: Right.
2: At the Design Museum. So the Blitz Club was the place where the 80s started. So it's the place where Spandau Ballet and the Face magazine and all of those fashion designers that became famous,
3: ooh,
2: and those people that went on to become the first superstar DJs all went to this club, this very, very trendy club in 1979 and 1980. And there was an exhibition about the clothes and artifacts and stuff, and it was very good.
3: Yes.
2: And then it just took me about 4 hours on various trains to get home.
3: Oh, no.
2: A bit hard work on a Sunday when you have to go via...
3: Yeah.
2: Places you weren't planning to go via. But I got there in the end.
3: Worth it, though.
2: And the other big news is that we've had our lights in our living room and dining room changed.
3: No.
2: We had these lights that we've been there 4.5 years now. And we've always hated them. So we got a bloke in to put posh lights with like spotlights going. It's so bright. It's like sitting in front of Pink Floyd's light show. It's a bit bright now that we've got a dimmer switch.
3: Yes.
2: But the light, the shadows are very different.
3: Oh.
2: So if it's the dimmer's down, it's a bit strange, the light. And if they're up, it's like pff, like that.
3: No.
2: So I think it's the sort of thing in a couple of weeks' time, it'll be natural because you're used to it. But it's a bit odd every time you sit on the sofa, turn the lights on and go,
3: the light. I'm blinded.
2: Yes. So it's been very busy. It's been very exciting.
3: A busy few days.
2: Yeah, and I've got a busy few days coming up as well. So it's all go.
3: Oh, it is all go.
2: It's all go. Very good. Well, let's kick off. Let's kick off the show today. This is a record that we've, a genre that we've never played. But I think maybe it's time to play it. This is classic rock.

0: I don't think I've ever been halfway there. Bon Jovi, of course. We're playing that because John Bon Jovi is 64 this week.
1: Oh, happy birthday to him.
0: Yes, and he'll be tuning in to hear our birthday greetings, I'm sure.
1: Yeah, happy birthday, John.
0: Yeah, it's not a genre we've played before on the show, and this is our 48th show. We've never played anything like
1: we've
0: that before.
1: We've never played soft rock, have we never?
0: I don't think we've never gone there. Are you a soft rock fan?
1: I can listen to that song. And
0: power ballad man?
1: I can go along with it. I do like an air grab, so that's it.
0: Okay,
1: yeah,
0: yes.
1: I do like an air grab. I can listen to it. I would not purchase it. But
0: have you got a favourite of that genre?
1: It would, if anything, it would. I like that. I like Total Eclipse of the Heart.
0: Oh,
1: that's quite funny.
0: That's
1: British,
0: of view. That's British, though, isn't it?
1: Yeah.
0: Well, it's written by an American, but it's sung by a Welsh lady, isn't it?
1: Yeah. She really goes for it.
0: I'm not sure anything that is British can really be of that genre.
1: Yeah.
0: It seems a peculiar American thing, really.
1: Yeah.
0: You know what I think soft rock is?
1: Oh, hang on.
0: It's mince.
1: Mince?
0: Mince. It's basically a thing that just lies there. Now, you can make it quite spicy or you can make it quite bland, but it's still mince.
1: Okay.
0: You can make it, a chili is spicy, but it's still mince, isn't it?
1: At the end of the day.
0: And soft rock is mince, as far as I'm concerned. It just sort of lies there. And whatever you do to it, it's still mince.
1: Oh, this is deep.
0: So I'm going to give you three songs that I think are at the acceptable face of soft rock.
1: Okay.
0: So I'm going to go the Eagles, Take It Easy.
1: Yeah, that's good.
0: I'm going to go Fleetwood Mac, Dreams.
1: Okay.
0: And I'm going to go Cars, Drive. The Cars, Drive.
1: Mm. Well, that's a beautiful song, that. And they're all still soft rock, even though they don't rock.
0: No, well,
1: they're very soft.
0: Well, soft rock is also called light rock or mellow rock.
1: Oh, okay.
0: Or adult-oriented rock. Okay. AOR. This is apparently an American radio term. They have AOR stations, adult-oriented rock stations.
1: Right, okay.
0: So it would all be relatively soft, and the tough end would be a power ballad, like we've just heard.
1: Yes, yeah.
0: Have you got a favourite thing you might call soft rock?
1: Well, I was thinking of China in Your Hand as well. That's soft
0: rock. You've
1: got
0: British,
1: isn't
0: again?
1: It? Yeah. Yeah.
0: That's Welsh again, isn't it?
1: Is it? Dip, dip, dip. Yeah. That one, yeah.
0: That's off the top of my head. That's a hand grabber as well, isn't it?
1: Yeah, exactly.
0: So you've gone Bonnie Tyler, you've gone to Powell, you've gone two Welsh singers there.
1: Through no fault of my own.
0: can you find a third Welsh soft rock singer to turn it into a genre?
1: No, probably not.
0: Catatonia?
1: No, they're not soft rock.
0: I can't put
1: that. And Shaky isn't soft rock either.
0: Well, we're going to come on. You want to say that, do you? Is that what you're saying?
1: Is
0: that what you're saying? You've
1: shaky.
0: Mentioned him.
1: Shaky.

0: Well, I was going to surprise you with that. Do you know Shaking Stevens is 78 today?
1: 78?
0: 78 today.
1: God bless him, eh?
0: Yeah. I was going to surprise you with that.
1: Well, you have anyway.
0: Talking of Welsh people, he's 1 year older than Ian Woosnam, the Welsh golfer.
1: Good Lord.
0: So we're on a big Welsh thing here. You've got two Welsh soft rock balladeers.
1: I hadn't even meant to go that way.
0: No, and I just had it lined up, and as soon as you went there, I couldn't save it. I had to deploy it.
1: If Shaky's there, he's got to be played.
0: Like a Welsh frigate that hasn't got anything on it. Did you hear the story today about that? You know, they've dispatched a Welsh frigate to the war to protect Cyprus.
1: No, I'm trying to avoid that.
0: It's in Portsmouth and it can't leave for a week because they've taken all the guns off it, because it was going to go and do a different sort of patrol. So it's going to be in Portsmouth for a week while they put all the guns back on it.
1: Whack them back on again. Yeah, you're probably going to need them by the sound of it.
0: It sounds like nonsense, doesn't it? So, you've gone a bit Welsh, haven't you?
1: Yeah, and I didn't mean to. Genuinely didn't mean to. But I do like China in your hand.
0: Okay.
1: China in your hand.
0: All right. So to ask the question, why are classic soft rock songs always American? You've poo-pooed that.
1: I genuinely didn't mean to. I'd written down a few like UK ones, but I haven't even mentioned those.
0: All right. What else have you got on your list?
1: Phil Collins is classed as a little bit of softy rocky. Some of them, anyway.
0: Yeah. In his mid-80s pomp.
1: Yeah, exactly. Elton John, I believe, is also some of his.
0: Yeah.
1: And then, not American, but you've got Bryan Adams.
0: Yeah.
1: Classic.
0: I think Bryan Adams is better than soft rock.
1: Ooh.
0: I think he's a proper rock band. I don't think... it's not to say he doesn't do some soft things like that. What was that song that was number one for about four
1: Anything
0: months?
1: Anything I'll Do.
0: There you go.
1: Yeah, Brackets, Do It For You.
0: Yeah, so that's a sort of soft power ballad. But yeah. I think he's a bit better than that.
1: Okay. There's a crossover, Foreigner, they're British-American, apparently.
0: Now, I'm going to tell you. So they're on my list of terrible
1: soft
0: rock bands.
1: Liked a bit of Foreigner.
0: Here we go.

0: like power ballads more than I think.
1: That is truly terrible.
0: Maybe I like them.
1: You are right.
0: Have you got another one for me?
1: They are partly English as well. You might have to say something while I cue this next one up, actually.
0: Well, I'm looking forward, because I think I've realised that I do like power ballads.
1: Here's another terrible one.
0: Here we go.

0: No,
1: it?
0: Enough of that. We can't be having that.
1: No?
0: We can't be having that.
1: I've realised that I like them.
0: Do you know what? I'm looking at you through different eyes now. I thought you were a 90s indie rock chick.
1: I'm so sorry.
0: I thought you were Nirvana and Oasis, and now it turns out you're Toto and a Foreigner.
1: I've got a secret power ballad thing going on.
0: Yeah, you certainly have. That's the thing about this show. It can reveal things.
1: Yeah, I'm sorry.
0: Things that you want to keep hidden can be revealed.
1: I just can't help it.
0: I think we've done that to death. So I think we're moving on.
1: No.
0: It's 21 minutes past five. Now, this is what I call proper music, I think.
1: Ooh.
0: Oh, hang on, I've got to just do a bit to stop it from playing the wrong thing. Now, this is what I call proper music. can I put the fade up? Put the fade up now. Here we go. Ladies and gentlemen, I present to you Dame Shirley.
2: Diamonds are forever. They are all I need to please me. They can stimulate.

0: Wow, we are on a Welsh kick today.
1: I know. What a belter,
0: so
1: eh?
0: So we played a Bond theme. I think that's the first Bond film we've ever played, I think.
1: Maybe.
0: Daniel Craig is 58 this week.
1: Good Lord.
0: So we thought it was a good chance to play Bond music. Do you know there's only one person who's done three? Shirley Bassey, Goldfinger, Diamonds Are Forever and Moonraker.
1: Okay, well,
0: I think
1: done.
0: Nearly everybody else has only done one. But she's done three.
1: Yeah, they
0: so,
1: liked her.
0: So she's top Welsh.
1: Yeah.
0: Dame Shirley Bassey.
1: Dame, she is.
0: So I'm gonna
1: very
0: pick,
1: good.
0: I'm going to pick some Bond films and I'm going to see if you know the artist. All right, I'm going to start you for easy. A View to a Kill.
1: Oh, that's Duran Duran.
0: There you go.
1: Yeah.
0: Live and Let Die.
1: Well, that was actually on my list as one of my favourites.
0: Okay.
1: That's Wings. Well, Paul McCartney in Wings.
0: Thunderball. We're going Welsh again. 60s.
1: Oh, it's Tom
0: it's
1: Jones.
0: It's Tom Jones.
1: Yeah, yeah.
0: It's Tom Jones.
1: Yeah.
0: And more recently, Die Another Day.
1: Oh, no.
0: Madonna?
1: No, couldn't get that one.
0: Skyfall?
1: That's not Adele, is it?
0: It is Adele.
1: Oh, is it?
0: Are you getting most of these? The Living Daylights.
1: Oh, that's Aha.
0: Aha.
1: Yeah.
0: License to Kill. Solo singer.
1: License to Kill.
0: Solo singer.
1: No.
0: Often finds it very difficult when she's on a public phone box to get a coin in. Like the pips are always going when she's on the phone. It's only Gladys Knight.
1: Oh, God. Thank you
0: That's
1: for the clue.
0: Great joke.
1: Thanks for
0: That's
1: the
0: a
1: clue.
0: Great joke, isn't it?
1: Yeah, that deserved me to get it, really, didn't it?
0: Man with a Golden Gun?
1: Powerful Weapon. Nope.
0: Lulu.
1: Oh, yeah, of course.
0: Nobody Does It Better from The Spy Who Loved Me.
1: Nobody
0: You know the song, don't you? Does it
1: No.
0: Carly Simon.
1: Oh, of course.
0: And
1: yeah.
0: The most recent one.
1: Oh, and
0: No Time to Die.
1: No, I won't.
0: Emo, weird girl, black hair, pasty. Could do with a good hair wash and a bit of a tan.
1: I know who you mean, but I can't remember her name. Give me the initial.
0: Initial is B-E.
1: Billie Eilish.
0: There you go.
1: Yeah, there we go.
0: I thought those were fantastic clues there.
1: Excellent clues. I'm sure Billie Eilish may disagree, but...
0: Pasty girl needs a hair wash.
1: I liked All Time High. I've got that one written down.
0: That was
1: Rita Coolidge on Octopussy.
0: Oh, yeah, okay.
1: That's
0: peak... That's Pete Roger Moore, isn't it? Then?
1: Yeah. Yeah.
0: Early 80s.
1: It's quite cheesy. Yeah, I'd say that one. Or We Have All the Time in the World. That one's good as well.
0: You've
1: Louis Armstrong.
0: All right. You've done a lot of singing today, actually.
1: I have. I don't know where it's come from,
0: quite
1: really.
0: Frankly, most of it's been terrible.
1: That's good for me. That's my level.
0: Well, you've failed
1: if
0: to
1: I,
0: meet it.
1: If I dip below terrible, then we've got problems.
0: Okay, all right. Well, those are your favourites. I guess what my favourite would be? Diamonds Are Forever.
1: Yeah, you like a bit of Bassey.
0: Yeah.
1: Don't you?
0: Goldfinger.
1: Yeah.
0: The Man with a Midas Touch.
1: You're singing now. We've just
0: it's rare.
1: Started singing.
0: That's rare. And I do like For Your Eyes Only by Sheena Easton.
1: Oh, yeah. That's excellent.
0: So, you need to look at me for this one. So along with the Power Grab...
1: Yes.
0: There's the fists on your chest.
1: Oh, yeah, yeah, yeah.
0: So
1: yeah. Bring it in.
0: When Sheena Easton's singing For Your Eyes Only, I feel there's a lot of power grab being brought in.
1: It's a double grab.
0: It's a double grab.
1: It's a double grabber.
0: It's a grab from the air and then grab.
1: Grab to the heart.
0: Grab to the heart. Yeah.
1: Yeah, beautiful.
0: So have you got a favourite Bond? I'd imagine you'd go for the Welshest one, wouldn't you?
1: No, well, not really.
0: Given today's theme.
1: I don't really like Bond at all, but if I had to, like... pick one that I thought was good in the films that I was forced to watch, I'd say Daniel Craig
0: at
1: the end of the day. But I do love...
0: Because he's dead sexy when he came out of the water in his trunks.
1: If that's what you think.
0: Yeah.
1: But I must admit, I do love a Roger Moore eyebrow. Yeah. Just the eyebrow. The rest of him, the acting was very shoddy.
0: Yeah.
1: But the eyebrow did very well.
0: I used to like the way he could have a massive fight, fall in and out of a speedboat, jump out of an aeroplane, and he'd come up and his hair was perfectly
1: perfect,
0: knackered.
1: Perfect, yeah. Did you have a favourite?
0: I quite liked Timothy Dalton, because he was a bit different. It was a bit of devil about him.
1: I think that's supposed to be the dark one, isn't
0: yes.
1: it? The dark and moody Bond.
0: And in fact, he cropped up recently in a thing I watched as a real baddie.
1: Oh.
0: In the Yellowstone prequel, 1923.
1: Oh, right.
0: He's a real massive baddie, like the worst baddie you've ever seen on television.
1: Oh.
0: And he does it very well. And you don't think of him as James Bond, because it's 30, 40 years ago, he's very good. So, I mean, I don't really rush to the cinema to see them. But
1: no, I don't. I rush away from the cinema.
0: You rush away. Oh, I can't. When was the last time I went to the cinema? When was the last time you went?
1: A long time ago. I think it was possibly, and I could be wrong, the Laurel and Hardy movie that came out.
0: That's fantastic.
1: Yeah, it's very
0: Steve
1: good.
0: Steve Coogan and John C.
1: Yes,
0: Reilly.
1: Yeah.
0: Oh, I thought that was great.
1: Yeah, it was excellent.
0: That's like 10 years ago.
1: I know. I can't, you know, it can't be that long, surely.
0: I went to see it. I was taken along by a big group of ladies to see a rom-com starring Julia Roberts and George Clooney. I forget what it was called now. It was all set on a... Basically, their daughter was in trouble and they went off... And it was a...
1: I've seen it.
0: I can't remember. It was just awful.
1: Yes.
0: Just...
1: I've seen it on the TV.
0: So lame-brained, you know. All that sort of smartness between them was just like, well, just do big Hollywood... It wasn't real. I didn't feel it. It was just a little bit false.
1: Yes, I think so.
0: You know?
1: Yeah. I know that I will be going to the cinema fairly soon, though.
0: Really?
1: I can foresee this because I bought tickets for my other half to go to the Little Picture House in Bath.
0: So you can foresee it based on the fact, not some extraterrestrial insight, but the fact you bought tickets to go.
1: Yeah.
0: Man,
1: I'm good
0: you are very prescient.
1: I know. I didn't even need a ball
0: what
1: or
0: is
1: anything.
0: It? What's the film?
1: No, it's vouchers to go.
0: Oh, he's quite a movie buff, isn't he?
1: Yeah, so he likes his films.
0: Yeah.
1: So for his birthday, I got him tickets to go to the Little Picture House.
0: Is he going to take you or is he going to take me?
1: Well, that's true. If he goes soon, it'll need to be you, because it feels like I seem to be postponing it every now and again. But no, we will go and it'll be lovely. I don't mind the cinema. I just get annoyed with the fact that you can't move and you can't see everyone in there, because I do like to watch people. Yeah. You know, that sounded bad, didn't it?
0: It's at the cinema where the lights are up all the time, so you can look at people's faces.
1: I like to watch people's reactions and things.
0: I've been to that
1: be quiet.
0: Posh one in Bath, and it's one of the ones that serves food.
1: The Tivoli?
0: Yeah, you can eat at your chair, and it's like, I don't want to hear some bloke on the next seat munching his way through a big plate of nachos.
1: Yes, yeah, serious food as well.
0: He was eating a burger and chips.
1: Yeah, exactly.
0: And, it absolutely stank.
1: That's
0: and,
1: the other thing.
0: Cinemas just stink of popcorn and Kiora, shouldn't they, really? Not some bloke's big burger, fried food. So I'm against that. I'm against Coldplay. I'm against Facebook, and I'm against people eating full meals in the cinema.
1: It's quite niche.
0: While they're sitting next to you.
1: Imagine if it was Chris Martin sat next to you. having a burger.
0: More of that later. very good. Well, I think we need to take a little break before we do our Spotties in Bradford. So here's a proper soft rock classic. Well, it might be.
1: Oh, it's very soft.

0: I was standing on a corner in Winslow, Arizona. Now, that's why this genre has to be American, because you can't say, I was standing by Sainsbury's in Melksham. It doesn't work, does it?
1: It doesn't
0: scan. It's got to be you're standing on a corner in Winslow, Arizona.
1: Yeah.
0: There has to be something with a wide sky.
1: Yes.
0: Nothing in Wiltshire or indeed Britain can have that. well, very good. Well, we're moving right along. It's 25 to 6.
1: We are.
0: Shall I play one of our stings?
1: Yeah, go on, because they're great.
0: They are great, aren't they? Here we go. Let me see if I can do this one.
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1: I just don't know which one's my favourite.
0: Well,
1: you
0: already hate that, because I've just... what you'll realise, of course, I've just effected live on air a medley.
1: Yeah, it was
0: a medley, isn't it?
1: It is. Although they didn't merge into each other or cut any of them off. So if you could do that, that would annoy me.
0: To mix a blend of talk and music on this show, I have to carry out, probably in the course of a two-hour show, probably 20 manoeuvres of fading things up and fading things down and pressing buttons and making sure we've got the right source for the sound. And so far, I've got everyone wrong. I've been late. Well, apart from my Shirley Bassey, everyone else, I've actually got a bit wrong. But never mind.
1: It's all okay.
0: So what's been going? What have we spotted? It's another busy week of news in town.
1: Another big list.
0: Town of Culture 2028.
1: Yeah, this is exciting. Yeah, the council are planning to put Bradford on Avon forwards for the Town of Culture 2028.
0: This is a baby version of the City of Culture.
1: Yeah, I know.
0: Yeah.
1: We might be in it. So it's... I didn't know this. The winner receives £3 million
0: wow.
1: to deliver a summer 2028 programme.
0: Oh, wow.
1: £3 million. I know.
0: So instead of having Ukrainian throat singers at World Music Centre, they will have Bon Jovi up there.
1: You could actually
0: have... Bon Jovi.
1: You could
0: we'll
1: have...
0: We'll have
1: Shirley Bassey.
0: Shirley Bassey.
1: Stick them all on.
0: Is she still alive?
1: Yeah, I think so.
0: Yeah, okay.
1: Yeah, I think so.
0: That sounds like quite a big thing.
1: Yeah, it does. There's two runner-up positions as well, and they get £250,000 each. So
0: right, which is still not nothing.
1: It seems worth it, doesn't it?
0: So I wonder what you have to do to win. You have to lay out what you'll do with the money.
1: Yeah.
0: So if you gave me £3 million to run a cultural summer, this is what I'd do with
1: this
0: it.
1: This is what
0: the best plan.
1: Do. Yeah.
0: Do you know what my plan would be? I'd just throw it all in one band.
1: One band.
0: U2. U2 playing Victory Fields. Yeah. Give them £3 million.
1: Go big or go home.
0: I don't know if that's even enough for U2. But there must be somebody pretty big who'll do it for £3 million.
1: Yeah, there must be. Elton John.
0: Okay, Elton John out of retirement. Elton, I know you've retired, but it's £3 million.
1: Yeah.
0: To come and be a pub singer.
1: Stick a bunch of flowers in. He likes flowers.
0: Yeah, okay.
1: Yeah, that's it then.
0: Or put a band back together. Who's split?
1: ABBA.
0: Benny, Bjorn, Agneta, Frieda. He's £750,000 each to come to do your...
1: Imagine that. Now you've said it.
0: You would literally... Well, what can we do? Do you have details of what you have to do?
1: So, first of all...
0: Okay.
1: The town council have to submit an expression of interest by the 31st of March before going forward then to a shortlisted group and so on. But before all of that happens, we need to know, or they need to know, that there's a strong local backing from Bradford-on-Avon to enter. So there's a short survey that you need to fill out on the council website to know whether or not there's enough interest in people for us to actually enter. So come on now, that's the first thing we need.
0: Oh, and I'm reading here, it says that the shortlisted towns get £60,000 to develop a full bid.
1: Okay.
0: So presumably to, I don't know, shoot a little video of where they're going to the events or whatever. And
1: of ABBA. Yeah.
0: Of ABBA, yeah.
1: In the town. Superimposed.
0: Back together for one night only. Yeah. The original Pink Floyd.
1: BOA ABBA. It just flows.
0: Yeah.
1: BOA ABBA.
0: Pink Floyd. But so Roxy Music, back together again. Rolling Stones.
1: Well, they do it.
0: Well, they're shrinking now. Obviously, there's a few of them.
1: Yeah, it's less to pay.
0: Yeah, fewer to pay. If I was to pick
1: it. And less to pay.
0: If I was, yeah. Well, I'm in favour of this.
1: Well, fill in the survey then.
0: I will fill
1: you
0: the
1: get
0: survey.
1: Yourself on that survey.
0: I can't think of anything better for the town than this. It would be absolutely brilliant, wouldn't
1: it'd
0: it?
1: It'd be superb. Yeah.
0: £3 million. I mean, I'm joking. That could be £6.5 million artists.
1: Yeah.
0: Or maybe the bid should be a legacy. Maybe it should be you're going to spend the money on something which is going to not just blow one night of entertainment, but it's going to be a legacy for the town.
1: Like a statue.
0: Yeah, I was thinking something a bit more fun than a statue.
1: Of ABBA.
0: A statue of ABBA. But then again, you see, you might say, well, we need to build an arts centre. We've got one of those.
1: Yeah, we do. Check. But that should get us, you know,
0: you might say we need a little town central music festival where people play in all the pub. We've got that. You might have a cultural heritage pagan thing. Well, we've got one of those.
1: Got one of them.
0: So we've already got quite a lot of artistic, you know, things that cover a lot of bases.
1: Yeah.
0: And indeed, the Wiltshire Music Centre covers a lot of bases, doesn't it?
1: So that festival for bands reforming, yeah. We haven't got that at the moment.
0: No. So what we've got here is we've got the Jam on first, and then we've got Pink Floyd on second and ABBA on third.
1: Yeah.
0: Top of the bill.
1: Yeah,
0: obviously.
1: I would hope. Yeah.
0: I mean, you've got to get the people to do it as well, which may be the hard thing.
1: Yeah.
0: Because I'm guessing none of the people involved there need a lot of money. I once read an interview with Paul Weller that he said, my kids would have to be starving in the effing gutter for me to do that. So I would imagine none of the principals need the money, do they? So
1: I don't think so, but it's not about the money for them. It's about, you know, pleasing the people of Bradford-on-Avon and the surrounding area, I think. Yeah.
0: Well, if the council are going to put in a really good bid and they're going to win it, then I think they could deserve this.

0: you see a seal when this is happening?
1: I can literally see a seal.
0: Yeah, I
1: can see a seal.
0: In my mind's eye,
1: next week I'm going to bring a picture of a seal just so you can see a seal. We're given the bid for to be the Town of Culture 2028.
0: Yeah.
1: Our seal of approval.
0: Yeah, fill in that survey.
1: There's a council consultation going on a local site.
2: 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Then join Andrew Keat and Sue Greening every Wednesday at 5 for BOA Matters, and they'll talk your ears off.
0: Well, they might.
1: They might if I press the right buttons. I'm expecting there to be some bacon frying noises happening there.
0: Ooh.
1: There they go.
0: Oh, there they are.
1: There they go. So last week we did the draw for the brekkies.
0: Oh, that's great.
1: For the round of 16 for the brekkies. And to find the best breakfast in Brampton-on-Avon. And we have some news today. We have the first result in... from in a round of 16, and it was match number 7, which was the Lock-In Cafe versus Woolley Grange Hotel.
0: Oh, good one, this, isn't it?
1: It's a good one. Mm. So, I have the result.
0: You have the result. I'm excited.
1: So there is a complicated matrix of assessment that goes on. 10 different categories.
0: Yes.
1: So you can get 100 points if you are perfect in every way. Mm. And the Woolley Grange Hotel got 60.
0: Right.
1: But the Lock-In Cafe got 70.
0: No!
1: So the Lock-In Cafe, which you could regard as being somewhat downmarket of the Woolley Grange Hotel, has carried out a massive giant killing then.
0: Yeah.
1: So the Lock-In Cafe was really good.
0: Well done, Lock-In.
1: It was really good.
0: Yeah. Big breakfast.
1: It got a very good score. It got a fried slice. Not many places have a fried slice.
0: No, not anymore.
1: And that's classic. Mm. It got let down about the fact that the coffee was horrible. It was like a machine latte.
0: Yeah, yeah.
1: And the condiments were in little sachets.
0: Oh, yeah,
1: which
0: yeah.
1: Which are
0: fair
1: quite annoying
0: enough.
1: And a bit
0: fair
1: vinegary.
0: Enough. Yeah.
1: But it scored very highly. It got 9 for sausage and black pudding, 7 for bacon, 8 for eggs, 9 for hash browns. You got 2, very crispy.
0: Yes.
1: So, a value for money. It was only $16.95 for an absolutely ginormous portion. So, it was $16.95 with my coffee.
0: Was that the big Buster breakfast or something? The big boatman.
1: Oh, it's the boatman.
0: The big boatman.
1: It's the jolly boatman breakfast.
0: Yeah, yeah,
1: so, for $16.95, it got 9 out of 10 value for money score. So, well done to them.
0: Yeah, well done.
1: The Woolley Grange Hotel, very different experience. Now, it's quite a posh hotel.
0: It's a nice venue.
1: And it's mainly for posh people with kids.
0: Yes, yes.
1: And it's a lovely house. But you walk in there and say, can I have breakfast? And it's like, we better go and ask the kitchen.
0: Okay.
1: Or like you might run out of toast or sausages or something.
0: Yeah.
1: Anyway, so I was sat in a corner and there were a few kids, very cute kids, well behaved.
0: Good.
1: A bit
0: yeah.
1: noisy, you know. Yeah. And in fact, when I was there talking to the lady in reception, I said, oh, can I have breakfast there? She said, are you sure you want to? I didn't say I'm doing this dumb quiz on the local radio station, but so I had breakfast. It was all right, not too bad. Only got 7 for the sausage. It was very dense, a bit over meaty for my taste.
0: Okay.
1: Bacon was a bit fatty.
0: Oh.
1: Eggs got a 9. It was a beautifully cooked fried egg.
0: Fried.
1: Toast, 0. There was no toast.
0: No toast?
1: Nothing offered.
0: Good
1: Wasn't
0: Lord.
1: Asked. Didn't come.
0: Oh, that's bad form.
1: The coffee was fantastic. It was kind of posh coffee and delicious. Yeah. Got 8 for that. And the condiments was a big pot of proper ketchup. In fact, it might even have been that posh one. That
0: oh,
1: garden
0: yes,
1: sell.
0: Yes, I know
1: What's
0: which one
1: called?
0: You mean. I know which one you mean. It's not.
1: It was even better than Heinz.
0: The product.
1: Ketchup.
0: Yeah. The market leader.
1: Value for money. It was £22.
0: No way.
1: So that's the most expensive.
0: It was
1: all right, not bad. But they only scored 2 value for money, and so their total score is 60. So in the first match 7 of the Brekkies Cup round of 16, a deserved victory for the Lock-In Cafe.
0: And they're round. They're through.
1: They're through.
0: Through to the last 8.
1: We'll have to see who they're going to play in the draw.
0: Yeah. Good Lord.
1: They've set the bar quite high because... giving them 70 sounds like it's not a very good score, actually, but it was a really good breakfast. It was a bit like a transport cafe.
0: Yeah.
1: It had a vibe of a transport cafe.
0: Yeah.
1: But the food was really good and big portions and cheap.
0: You've
1: got a fried slice.
0: You also hit it at a sort of an out of season time as well, because if you can imagine now that breakfast on the side of the canal, with the sun out and all the canal boats pottering past. You know, the ambiance of the place is going to go through the roof. There isn't a roof. Even if you, you know, go there in the summer, it's going to even improve.
1: Okay. So that's one team through. The next match, the next match I think we'll see a result in, match number four, the Bolt Hall versus the Bridge Tearums.
0: Yeah.
1: So we'll see what happens in that one, but the Breckies are underway.
0: They are. It's exciting, isn't it?
1: Underway with a giant killing.
0: Yeah, yeah.
1: In fact.
0: Well done, the lock-in.
1: Yeah, very good.
0: You're through.
1: Very good.
0: You're in the draw.
1: You're in the draw. You're in the hat, although we didn't have a hat.
0: We didn't. Although I am trying to fashion a trophy. I'm putting some time to that.
1: We could present it, couldn't we?
0: Yeah.
1: Can you imagine what fun it is to walk into a pub or a restaurant and they don't know about it, just give them a trophy.
0: Which is not going to be a quality item, I should say that. No.
1: Well, because you're too cheap to spend any money on it.
0: No, it's just going to look a bit tat.
1: very good. Well, it's now 8 minutes past...
0: Second one.
1: I watched When the Boat Comes In, When the Boat Comes In. I watched the whole of it about a year ago. It's fantastic.
0: Still good. Still holds its own.
1: And the shows that started that year were The Muppet Show.
0: Oh.
1: Multicoloured Swap Shop with Noel Edmonds.
0: Perfect.
1: And The Fall and Rise of Reginald Perrin.
0: Which was very popular, but I didn't quite get it at the time.
1: It's genius. Mm. It's like, we talk about pop music a bit like this, don't we? It's dark. It was funny.
0: Yeah.
1: But it's got an underlying darkness about it.
0: I like something like that. Yeah, I think it was just too early for it.
1: While we're talking about 70s television, I thought I'd tell you about this. There was a show that aired on British television in April and May 1976, and it was called Meet Peters and Lee.
0: Meet them? Okay.
1: Yeah, so they'd obviously spun off their successful singing career into a television series. They said all six programmes are believed to have been destroyed.
0: Oh dear. Why?
1: An ongoing gag was Charlie Drake getting the names wrong of Peters and Lee. Episodes...
0: Hey,
1: episodes include one where Di Peters, or Di Lee, I can't remember which one it was, lost her voice, or there was a mouse in the piano.
0: Classic. Hilarious.
1: The amazing thing, this is a primetime show. And unfortunately, the series has been lost. Only three episodes exist as audio only. the Christmas edition transmitted in 1974... was also wiped.
0: Oh, they just couldn't handle.
1: So Peters and Lee—they managed to parlay their career, their not huge pop career, into their own TV series. It didn't take much in those days, obviously.
0: No, that's like Meet the Kardashians or something, I guess, isn't it?
1: Yes, indeed. Well, very good. It's 28 minutes. They've probably done enough of 1976 now, do you think?
0: No.
1: Because it's our 50th anniversary.
0: It is, isn't it? Happy anniversary.
1: Happy golden anniversary. Very good. So in a minute, we'll be back with another record.
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0: But Michael Caine is 93 this week. I think he's retired.
1: Yeah, right.
0: But he's the great, greatest British film star of all time, in my humble opinion. He made over 130 films, according to Wikipedia.
1: Good Lord.
0: And I'm just wondering whether or not... what's that game show? We did a bit of it last week. That game show, I'm trying to think what the game show is, where one person has to kind of act out the title, and the other person has to guess them. Was it called the Pyramid Show?
1: There was. The American one was the Pyramid Show as well. Obviously, there was the Lionel Blair Give Us a Clue.
0: Oh, right,
1: as
0: well. Okay. That was miming.
1: Yeah.
0: That was kind of charades, wasn't it? I think.
1: Yeah. So it's similar.
0: Let's see how many. We're going to do all 130 of Michael Caine's films.
1: Yeah, buckle up.
0: And we're going to see how many you can get. So I'm going to start you off. 1960s in Italy, loads of minis driving around Rome.
1: Oh, the Italian Job.
0: There you go. Brutal gangster film set in Newcastle. Very kind of film noir, 1971.
1: I'm just throwing out a Caine film.
0: They remade it with Sylvester Stallone, but this was with Michael Caine.
1: Get Carter.
0: Yes.
1: Oh, it was
0: A seminal Michael Caine film. South of France, two. He's a con man. He plays with Steve Martin, who's also a con man.
1: Rubrik.
0: Yes, Rubrik the Monkey Boy. I think you're looking for Dirty Rotten Scoundrels.
1: That's the one, Dirty Rotten Scoundrels.
0: I released that. My career is so long that I actually worked on that film.
1: I live with someone who loves that film.
0: He made a film about the same time, which no one's heard of, called Without a Clue, where he plays Sherlock Holmes. Ben Kingsley plays Dr. Watson, but the joke is that Dr. Watson's the clever one and Sherlock Holmes is an idiot. It's very funny. University, Julie...
1: Yeah,
0: Walters is
1: educating Rita.
0: There you go.
1: Yeah. Love that film.
0: Woody Allen film. He won an Oscar for it. About a woman and the siblings.
1: Sisters.
0: 1986.
1: Someone and their sisters. Hannah and the sisters.
0: There you go. You see, you're getting all right here.
1: Yeah.
0: Oh, played Ebenezer Scrooge in 1992 in a film with puppets.
1: Muppets.
0: Played
1: Christmas.
0: Ebenezer Scrooge.
1: Muppet Christmas.
0: Carol.
1: Yeah.
0: Very good. He played Alfred Pennyworth. Who was the butler and sidekick of a superhero, Dark Gotham City.
1: Yeah, Gotham. Well, Batman. Yeah.
0: Batman Begins, The Dark Knight, The Dark Knight Rises. I'll give you that.
1: Thank you.
0: Africa, 1964, his first thing, set in Africa, Welsh people fighting natives.
1: Zulu. I know that, good film.
0: Another 60s, a seminal 60s film, 1966. He's a cheeky chappy talking to the camera.
1: Alfie. Yeah, I'm doing all right here.
0: I think I'm doing very well. So he made three films about this character called Harry Palmer, 60s spy mysteries. Made three films. The first one, 1965, was called The Something File. The Ipcris File.
1: Only because I heard that mentioned the other day on the TV.
0: Funeral in Berlin was the other one, I think.
1: No,
0: and there's a third one, which I can't, and Billion Dollar Brain.
1: Don't remember them.
0: Here's another one. Oh, this is absolutely... I almost swear that. I almost said this is an effing...
1: Absolutely wonderful.
0: Effing one of my favourite films. Rudyard Kipling, 1975. Two old soldiers go off into the mountains in Afghanistan and become kings.
1: No.
0: The Man Who Would Be King.
1: No.
0: Directed by John Huston and with Sean Connery as the two of them.
1: Oh, Sean Connery.
0: And one last one... war film directed by Richard Attenborough, 1977. Huge war film, massive all-star cast, about Operation Market Garden, where they try and invade Holland by dropping parachutes, and it all goes wrong. And he plays a general commanding the tank regiment.
1: Are they?
0: No, it's called A Bridge Too Far.
1: Was he in another one as well? Another war one.
0: It was in the Battle of Britain.
1: Okay.
0: And he was in The Eagle Has Landed.
1: Ah, that's the one I was thinking of, The Eagle Has Landed.
0: Well, I must admit, I thought you were going to struggle a bit there.
1: Oh, I did right.
0: Given how young you are and how old a lot of those films are. But I think he was also in one of the worst films of all time, which was in 1987, Jaws, The Revenge.
1: Jaws. I was thinking you were going to mention the Jaws.
0: Yeah, Jaws Revenge.
1: Jaws earlier. Yeah.
0: I remember.
1: Yeah, that's awful.
0: I remember he was asked, "Why did you do such terrible films in the '80s?" And he said, "Well, I never saw the film, but I did see the house it bought me."
1: Exactly.
0: So there you go.
1: I don't blame him.
0: There
1: really,
0: you go.
1: He did 130.
0: Now, so 93. We always do birthday, but we often trawl the birthdays, and often we're looking for people who've got like a massive musical career, and they've got something important that you can say about it. We can talk about their records, and we can. I could be snobby about the records,
1: yes.
0: And we can do our music appreciation
1: yes.
0: Thing. So today we could have picked Adam Clayton from U2, 66.
1: Good.
0: Graham Coxon, 57, from Blur. Mike Love, who was the main singer in the Beach Boys.
1: Okay,
0: we could
1: yeah,
0: have
1: yeah,
0: picked him.
1: Yeah.
0: James Taylor, great folk star of the 70s.
1: Okay.
0: We could have picked Liza Minnelli. Who is 80 this week.
1: Good one.
0: We could have played Life is a Cabaret, old chum.
1: Could have done.
0: But we've chosen a cultural icon who's 79.
1: Oh, bless her.
0: Pam Ayres.
1: Oh, I loved a bit of Pam Ayres. I did. I really did.
0: And dear listeners, especially for your edification, at almost no effort or planning, we've got you a bit of Pam Ayres to play.
1: Yeah, this is her famous, "Oh, I wish I'd looked after me teeth." That wasn't her.
2: Oh. I wish I'd looked after me teeth and spotted the dangers beneath, or the toffees I chewed and the sweet, sticky food. Oh, I wish I'd looked after me teeth. I wish I'd been that much more willing when I had more tooth there than filling, to give up gobstoppers from respect to me choppers and to buy something else with me shilling. When I think of the lollies I licked and the licorice all sorts I picked, the sherbet dabs, big and little, all that hard peanut brittle, oh, my conscience gets horribly pricked. My mother, she told me no end. If you've got a tooth, you've got a friend. But I was young then and careless. Me toothbrush was airless. I never had much time to spend. You know, I showed him the toothpaste all right. I flashed it about late at night. But up and down brushing and poking and fussing, well, it didn't seem worth the time. I could bite. If I'd known I was paving the way to cavities, caps and decay, to the murder of fillings, injections and drillings, oh, I'd have thrown all me sherbet away. So I lie in the old dentist chair and I gaze up his nose in despair and his drill it do whine in these molars of mine. "To amalgam," he'll say, "for in there." And how I laughed at my mother's false teeth as they foamed in the waters beneath. But now comes the reckoning. It's me they are beckoning. Oh, I wish I'd looked after me teeth.
1: Yes.
0: You know what?
1: What a classic.
0: That is. That must be.
1: Sorry.
0: Hello.
1: Pam, that's enough.
0: Well, that is poetry of the first order.
1: It is, isn't it? That's perfect.
0: When you say that somebody like me would give a shout out to a political, you know, but he does good work, and I'm going to say fair play to him.
1: Absolutely. It's nice to see someone that's got voted in doing stuff,
0: yes.
1: Isn't it? And seeing that it actually counts for something.
0: Well, you can't believe it, but it's now 1758.
1: No.
0: And we've got to play a message from one of our sponsors.
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0: Well, we will.
1: I must do that 1 week.
0: And we have done. And it's just about 6 o'clock, halfway through the show. And we haven't even touched half the material.
1: Uh-oh.
0: Well, this is a new feature that we're going to... I already can see some of the things on the script we're going to have to postpone, but never mind. This is a new feature. Now, this has grown out of our attachment to the Doolies. And I thought, well, it's time to broaden it out. We can't just stick with Essex show bands from 1970s. So I think we've decided to... when I say we, I mean I. I've decided that we should have a new weekly feature called the Weekly Cheese,
1: okay,
0: where we celebrate cheesy music and decide whether it's truly cheese and look for the cheesiest record we can find. I also thought it was a chance for us to celebrate your love of cheese.
1: I do like cheese a lot. Yeah.
0: So, and would you like to hear the new jingle?
1: I haven't heard it yet. I'm very excited.
0: You haven't heard it?
1: Yeah.
0: Well, would you like to hear it?
1: Yeah, go on then.
0: Okay, it's a classic.

0: Now, that's only about a third of that. So maybe I'll have to do a cut-down version of that.
1: Well, but, never mind cheese. I think she loves helium, doesn't she?
0: Yeah. I mean, it says what it does on the tin, doesn't it?
1: It mentions cheese a few times.
0: Yeah. So, so the first record in our quest to find the cheesiest record... You don't know what it is, do you?
1: I know the all the excitement.
0: The first record in our quest to find the cheesiest restaurant is this...

0: Ladies and gentlemen, if you were in the studio now, you would hear Ms. S.M. Greening trying to reach the high notes.
1: You've got to commit to that
0: you
1: one.
0: You have, and let me tell you, it's a painful racket. But I don't think you quite got there, did you?
1: I don't think
0: you
1: I
0: got
1: committed.
0: Halfway there.
1: Yeah, they get higher and higher.
0: In your search for dancing and romancing, you didn't get there. But is that a truly cheesy record? Or is that cross over the bounds into guilty pleasure?
1: I love this song.
0: Oh, okay, so you go for guilty pleasure. It's a fine line.
1: Yeah.
0: It's a very fine line.
1: I do understand that there is
0: cheese. It's a very fine line. It's a very fine line. And I'm doing a gesture. It's a very fine line.
1: He's gesturing.
0: Cheese.
1: He's making a fine line gesture.
0: It's a very fine line. I'm not with my right hand now. A very fine line between cheese and
1: What actually would define cheese as a song, I wonder?
0: Well, this is something we may be about to find out.
1: Oh, okay.
0: Over the coming weeks.
1: Yeah.
0: I don't know. I've just asked my wife, shall I bring back fish and chips? And she says, no, it's okay, I've got pork chops. But she has told me the swans hatched in the first week of May last year when we were in Malaga.
1: Oh.
0: So we missed the swans hatching, because we were away. And breaking news, we have got pork chops for tea tonight. What are you having for tea tonight?
1: Well, tonight we're having scallops wrapped in parma ham.
0: Oh my God.
1: With a lemon and parsley and white wine.
0: Right.
1: I can't say sauce.
0: Do you like parsley?
1: A little parsley, yeah.
0: Oh, it's one of those herbs that does nothing for me.
1: Oh,
0: it's like the Vienna herbs.
1: Vienna.
0: It means nothing to me.
1: I very much like it.
0: It tastes a bit like dirty hedgerow, doesn't it?
1: No, if you have parsley. If you put it in the lemony, winey sauce that we're doing.
0: It complements lemony, winey, does it?
1: Yes, it's lemony, winey, and a little bit of parsley.
0: Yeah, I'm not a parsley fan.
1: So, yeah, we're going quite nice.
0: Does it go well with cheese?
1: Parsley.
0: A little parsley salt, a little parsley drizzle on your cheese.
1: I'm going to say it's unnecessary because cheese is so good, it doesn't need anything else.
0: So it's the other part of the weekly cheese is our new feature, which we've started today. The other part of it is that you take on a cheese, don't you? Each week you're going to take on a cheese.
1: Take on a cheese. Yeah, and I'm proud to pair the Nolans with Stilton.
0: Oh, okay.
1: What a lovely pairing.
0: You're not going to know the record every week.
1: No,
0: so. So if you claim that you've paired it, you're lying because you didn't know what the record was going to be.
1: But I am happy to pair
0: Stilton.
1: That.
0: Yeah, right.
1: Stilton. I'm talking all things Stilton.
0: Do you like Stilton?
1: I love Stilton.
0: Right.
1: Yeah, always had a lovely one. Did you know I've got lots of facts about Stilton?
0: That's the smelly blue one, isn't it?
1: It can be smelly, yeah.
0: Okay.
1: Now, Stilton is a protected designation of origin product.
0: Oh.
1: Yeah,
0: like
1: PDO.
0: The Cornish pasty.
1: Yeah.
0: Or champagne.
1: Yeah. Ironically, though, not made in Stilton.
0: Oh.
1: First seen in Stilton.
0: There is a place called Stilton, is there?
1: Yeah, in Cambridgeshire.
0: Okay.
1: There is a village called Stilton in Cambridgeshire.
0: All right.
1: And the cheese was first noted by travel writer Daniel Defoe in the early 18th century. However,
0: get out of here.
1: This is all fact.
0: Daniel Defoe, as in he wrote Robinson Crusoe.
1: Yeah, and he
0: was a travel writer.
1: He was a noted travel writer, and he noted that Stilton was available to buy in Stilton in Cambridgeshire.
0: All right.
1: However, never made and shouldn't be made in Stilton because of its PDO status. It has to be made in Derbyshire, Leicestershire, and Nottinghamshire.
0: Okay.
1: And it has to follow traditional methods, and there are only four producers that do it.
0: Wow.
1: Yeah. And it's got to stick to that. Yeah.
0: So when I see something that pretends to be Stilton that's called British Blue or

0: Blue Stilton must, by law, be made from pasteurised cow's milk. Starter cultures, the blue mould Penicillium Ruch 40 and Rennet are added to set the curd. It is then cut and drained overnight before milling, salting and moulding into cylindrical hoops. So yes, it's a mould that's stuck into it.
1: I reckon somebody should scrape out all the mould and turn it into an anaesthetic.
0: Hey, that might work.
1: Do you think?
0: Yeah, I think so. Yeah, so
1: it's
0: the cheese.
1: Little pharmaceutical joke that I just made.
0: Yeah, I can see what you've done there.
1: Okay.
0: So these blue veins, they're created by the fact that the cheeses are turned, creating an open texture with space for the blue veins to grow during its maturity.
1: Right.
0: This begins at 5 weeks when the cheeses are pierced with spikes, allowing oxygen to penetrate and activate the blue mould. It's all technical, isn't it?
1: Okay, right? So how long does it take then from making it to selling it, to eating it?
0: It's aged for 10 to 12 weeks.
1: All right. I thought it would be longer than that. Somehow I thought it would be a bit older.
0: It gets going quick. It's not messing around, the Stilton.
1: No. So you infect it with this virus.
0: Yeah.
1: What is it?
0: Penicillium Rock 40.
1: Okay.
0: Yeah, is
1: you
0: what they're sticking
1: with
0: in.
1: That, and then 12 weeks later you got...
0: That's literally just my feet because I've taken my shoes off. There are two types, did you know? There's blue Stilton, the veined, but there's also white Stilton, which has no veins running through it, but is made in the same sort of process without the penicillium put in.
1: All right.
0: And they are allowed to call it Stilton as well, and it's milder, that one. It's classically paired with the Nolans, port, sherry, walnuts.
1: Port and Stilton's a classic, isn't it?
0: Yeah.
1: And walnuts, of course.
0: Walnuts, celery and pears. I do make a nice pear and Stilton pasta, actually.
1: Do you?
0: Yeah, it's nice.
1: Right, so you're a fan of Stilton?
0: Oh, yeah. I'll have it any old way.
1: You put pears in there, you put fruit in a main course.
0: I understand
1: that. There's no meat, though. There's no meat. So normally my rule is don't pear.
0: Oh, it's bacon in it as well.
1: Ah.
0: I forgot that.
1: Normally I say, you shouldn't pair meat and fruit on the same plate, but you have done.
0: Lardons.
1: But, well, do they count as meat? It's tiny meat, isn't it?
0: It's tiny meat.
1: It's tiny squared meat.
0: Tiny meat does.
1: I think my rule is mainly aimed at duck breasts with cherries or orange.
0: Okay.
1: Or
0: I can't be doing with that.
1: No. Or chicken with lemon, you know.
0: No.
1: But
0: pear and Stilton with lardon
1: with
0: pasta.
1: Tiny
0: little
1: smoky pork meat.
0: Yeah, salty.
1: All right, I'm going to let
0: cubes of niceness.
1: I'm actually going to let that go.
0: Okay. So a few more facts. Intense and rich, the taste is known as complex. If you were to have some now, it would open with creamy and nutty specks, and then you'd get...
1: Right.
0: It would be followed by a salty finish that sticks to your palate.
1: And then finally, you get... Feet.
0: Well, the aroma can be mild and tangy, you're right.
1: Okay.
0: It can also be brothy and mushroomy.
1: Yeah. Your feet right now smell mild, tangy, brothy and mushroomy.
0: It's more, and now, this is what like a fan club that I came across say. Blue Stilton, PDO, to give it its full title, is far more than just a blue cheese.
1: Yeah.
0: It's a symbol of British culinary heritage, craftsmanship and tradition. And it has earned its place at the heart of the cheese board.
1: Okay. Well, if we have a cheese board, we get some Stilton. But I know other people are going to eat it. And if they don't eat it, about a month later we throw it away. Because neither of us really like Stilton. We're not blue cheese kind of people. Really.
0: Well, I'll happily take it off your hands.
1: Okay.
0: I won't eat it off your hands. That would be weird. But I'll take it off your hands.
1: You can't go eating cheese of other people's hands.
0: No, as soon as I said it, I thought that sounded wrong.
1: That's unconscionable.
0: Yeah, apparently people don't like it when I do that.
1: Right. No, okay. I don't understand why. Wow. Well,
0: so that was my weekly cheese. Yeah.
1: Very good. Well, you're not short of subject matter, are you?
0: There's going to be a lot of cheese.
1: Yeah, there's going to. Well, we're moving right along, and we're going to have to motor a bit to get in a lane. Ooh.
0: Oh no.
1: Do you think we're going to get?

0: Hello, all you lovely listeners. It's Elaine here, ready to explain another ingredient that makes Bradford-on-Avon an appetising place to live or to visit. Whether that be past or present, famous or unknown, triumph or tragedy, we've got it all. And this week, I've got a really intriguing tale to tell, and a true one at that. Are you sitting comfortably? Then I'll begin. Although you might not be sitting too comfortably for long, as this week's story isn't an easy listen. It's murder. I'm going to tell you all about an event that unfolded back in 1878 at our local public house, the Three Horseshoes, located on the Froome Road. Now, the Three Horseshoes is a well-known drinking establishment in our town. It's a popular pub with locals and offers a friendly, bustling atmosphere with plenty of liquid refreshment and live music. Every weekend, you will find an interesting mix of local bands playing. And in the summer, you can sit in their wonderful garden, have a drink and listen to some tunes. Its name is linked to traditional coach inns with attached blacksmiths or farriers, where horses were reshod. If a horse lost a shoe and the owner stopped at the inn to get it fixed, the inn would be left with only three horseshoes as one was being worked on, hence the name. It's said to have been built around 1685, so it has been a hub of local life for many, many years. It has always been a great place for a pint or two. But in 1878, it became tied to one of the town's most chilling tales. The story of a double murder, fueled by jealousy, rage, and betrayal. This very pub became the setting for an argument so heated, it would end in tragedy.
1: Elaine explains.
0: On that fateful Friday night, the 29th of November, 1878, two local men, Edward Horton and his son John Horton, shared drinks at the Three Horseshoes. John was age 36. He shared a house in Bradford-on-Avon with his father, Edward, who was 73. It was a normal Friday night in the pub. The father and son were chatting and drinking as people do. However, their conversation quickly turned into a fierce argument. They were sharing heated words whilst discussing a lady called Charlotte Lindsay. Charlotte was their housekeeper, a woman who had captured Edward's heart. Edward Horton adored Charlotte, but this relationship had also caused deep rifts in the family. John, in particular, took umbrage to the relationship, consumed by jealousy and mistrust. Witnesses, including the Three Horseshoes pub landlord, overheard the father and son quarrelling for nearly half an hour. John was visibly agitated, but no one could have predicted the horrors that would follow.

Having left the pub, both still fuming, Edward went home to sit by the fire. He was woken later that night by the sound of windows shattering. It was John. He was still in a furious rage. Using a thick stick, he smashed windows and many of Edward's possessions. He then turned his rage on his own father, attacking him with that same stick. Edward lay beaten and broken in his own home, but John's fury did not stop there. Overcome with rage, he stormed to Charlotte Lindsay's home, broke down her door, and savagely attacked her with a razor in the dead of the night. Both Edward and Charlotte succumbed to their injuries and tragically died. John Horton was arrested. Understandably, their deaths left the town reeling with shock. A double murder in Bradford-on-Avon? How could that be? The aftermath of the crimes unfolded with gruesome details. Witnesses described blood-stained floors, shattered windows, and the brutal injuries inflicted upon the victims. John Horton, upon learning of his father's death, chillingly remarked, "I suppose I shall have to swing." And indeed, swing he did. John Horton was convicted of murder at the main Wiltshire Assize Court in Devizes. In his defence, he claimed that he hadn't intended to kill Edward or Charlotte, and that many of the witnesses at the trial had falsely testified against him. However, his explanations were not believed, and he himself was sentenced to death by hanging. The execution notes state that he was hanged by James Berry, who gave him a drop of 6 feet. The Three Horseshoes Inn, where the argument began, stands today, a silent witness to a night of unspeakable violence and tragedy. Its walls hold the echoes of the heated exchange that spiralled into one of Bradford-on-Avon's most notorious historical crimes. And now, if you dare to walk where history took its darkest turn, you can partake in guided tours of the streets of Bradford-on-Avon and learn more about the chilling details of the crime and the twisted legacy of jealousy and rage that lingers to this day. Or, of course, you could just go for a drink in the Three Horseshoes and soak up the atmosphere infused with the essence of murderous mutterings from years gone by. And whilst you're there, raise your glass and just remember that you're a part of history. Cheers!

0: live.
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0: Oh, cheer up, Morrissey lad. He is so miserable, isn't he?
1: Yeah,
0: have you got Smith's record to talk about today?
1: Do you know, I have. I wasn't completely sure which song to select this week, because obviously last week we went big with Cemetery Gates. Big.
0: Yes.
1: So should I go for something a bit more hidden, or perhaps another crowd pleaser?
0: I think this is bigger than Cemetery Gates.
1: Oh, well,
0: Cemetery Gates,
1: one.
0: I don't think, is a massively famous, famous single, was it? I mean, it was...
1: I think because I loved it so much.
0: Well known by Smiths fans,
1: yeah,
0: but maybe not...
1: Maybe not the outside world, perhaps. Well, it put me in a quandary anyway. I was thinking, where can I go from there? I was umming and ahhing. I very nearly just kept it safe and went back to ABBA, to be honest. but I managed to pull myself together in the end. In the words of Lance Corporal Jones from Dad's Army, they don't like it up them, the other one. Don't panic. So I didn't.
0: Okay.
1: I selected another excellent Smith song. I didn't panic, but I did select Panic. Shall we hear Panic?
0: Pretty good.

0: I mean, if you don't like the music choice that's being played, there are other remedies available. We don't want to be encouraging violence, do we?
1: Hang that blessed DJ, yes. Eh? Or the, give me a chance to talk about the song first, though, eh? Panic, released in 1986 as a single. The band's first recording, there was actually a five-piece band for this one, and it reached number 11 in the UK chart. It features in quite a few of the best of lists. Mojo Mag put it at number 7, Rolling Stone put it at number 6, and the NME put it at number 11, so right up there. The song bemoans the state of contemporary pop music and suggests people burn down the disco and hang that DJ. Morrissey said that the song's appearance on daytime British radio, a tiny revolution in its own way, as it aired amongst the very music that it criticised. Now, the circulated story behind the song is that Marr and Morrissey were listening to BBC Radio 1 when there was a news report about the Chernobyl nuclear disaster.
0: Okay.
1: And then straight afterwards, allegedly, Steve Wright cut straight to a Wham song. Now, Marr commented at the time, "What the bleep has this got to do with people's lives?"
0: Yeah.
1: Now, this, and then the song formed from that.
0: Do we know which Wham song it was?
1: Possibly I'm Your Man.
0: Oh, right,
1: possibly.
0: Okay.
1: I think maybe. I will double check that.
0: Okay.
1: There's a little bit of, you know, did this actually happen? But apparently he did say words to the effect of, you know, what's this got to do with people's lives?
0: Yeah.
1: And that moment probably did influence Morrissey's lyrics. And they actually also did not like Steve Wright, and he didn't like them either.
0: No.
1: So, you know, there's an element of truth to that.
0: They weren't quite... It was very jolly hockey sticks, wasn't he, Steve Wright?
1: Yeah, very much.
0: They didn't really fit that bit.
1: Oh, gosh, no. the song itself's been covered a few times by Carter, the Unstoppable Sex Machine. It's actually the B-side on the excellent single The Only Living Boy in New Cross, which I didn't realise he'd done a cover of it as well. Apparently, it was also covered by the Nolan Sisters, which may be something to get hold of.
0: On the streets of Dublin.
1: Yeah. Oh, dear. It also appears in the film Shaun of the Dead, and it's also been used in the series Black Mirror. The song itself begins with Morrissey mentioning chaos unravelling through Britain and Ireland. London, Birmingham, Leeds, Grasmere, Carlisle, Dublin, Dundee and Humberside. And then in the second part of the song, he reveals the source of the chaos is pop music.
0: Mm-hmm.
1: Some say it's a commentary on the tepid state of pop music from 1986, or indeed a mandate for rock terrorism. Yes. And if you...
0: Cheer up, Morrissey, lad.
1: If you do become a rock terrorist and you get involved in the panic and the chaos on the streets of Manchester, then you might need the help of the police. And what better way to find out more about the police than this week's venue in Manchester, home of the Smiths? You could go to the Greater Manchester Police Museum and Archives.
0: Wow.
1: Yeah, it's a place. It's actually a former police station converted into a museum.
0: Feels like it should be, really.
1: Yeah. Established in 1981. You can find it in Newton Street in the Northern Quarter, just a short walk from Piccadilly Gardens. Now, obviously, it would be a crime for you not to have a little drinky before your first visit to the police museum. And in a little slice of irony, you can go to jail for your first tipple. Yes, you can visit Alcatraz. See what they've done there.
0: That's quite clever, actually.
1: Alcatraz, yeah.
0: That's quite clever.
1: Alcatraz.
0: Not as clever as Abracababra.
1: No.
0: Pretty close.
1: It's pretty close. Now, in Alcatraz, you're basically going into a prison and a cocktail bar. And they have live actors there with immersive storytelling and bespoke cocktails. No two nights are the same. You basically sit in a jail cell in an orange prison jumpsuit and you have to smuggle in alcohol, your own alcohol.
0: Right. presumably moonshine that's come from a still in Stockport.
1: Anything. You can take anything in. You have to smuggle in the liquor, which will be used to make a unique cocktail for you.
0: Oh,
1: all right. Yeah, you're in there for about an hour and 45 minutes.
0: Do you have to pay
1: minutes.
0: For this cocktail?
1: Well, it's for the immersive experience, it's right. £44 per person.
0: Oh.
1: Yeah. But
0: and you're bringing your own booze?
1: You're essentially bringing your own booze.
0: mate, we're in the wrong business here.
1: So you can go to Alcatraz right. for that, and then you can head on down to the museum and see all about the police. Now, they've got a load of things there. They've got loads of archives and materials and objects and so on about the history of policing. There are more... Sorry, I was laughing at my own joke. There are more police photos and artefacts than you can shake a truncheon at. That's not even funny, is it? You're basically visiting an 1879 police station. And when you go in, there's a uniform gallery. Yes, you can try some things on. Where you can see police uniforms throughout the past, including the history of the truncheon. Yes. Now,
0: as the stick changed through the ages.
1: As I've seen photos.
0: Shorter, longer, rounder, fatter, yeah.
1: There are many truncheons right. available to the police. Now, what's
0: maybe
1: quite...
0: that would be a good name, a better name for the current American war attack. Big, massive truncheon.
1: Big, massive truncheon.
0: Operation Massive Truncheon.
1: It's the best truncheon. You're never going to get a better truncheon. Anyway, what's lovely in this place?
0: We wielded our truncheon very bigly.
1: Oh, dear. Anyway, once
0: you... Right, I keep interrupting you.
1: You're looking at your truncheons, and what you need is someone to talk to you about said truncheons.
0: Yeah.
1: And what's nice is they have volunteer ex-policemen and women giving you information
0: right.
1: in each of the rooms,
0: oh.
1: Which is lovely. There's a transport gallery with old bikes, horses, not real ones, motorbikes and cars to have a gander at. There's a charge room and there's a cell that you can go and visit. And then there's a courtroom, a restored magistrate's courtroom.
0: This place sounds absolutely
1: it's
0: fantastic.
1: Cool, isn't it? Yeah, there's a crime room containing many original artefacts used in some of the area's most notorious crimes,
0: right.
1: with several interesting murder cases to read about. There's information regarding the history of women in policing, first known as police matrons, first employed in 1883. It's good for schools, this place. You can book visits and they can sort of follow a Victorian prisoner through all of the parts of his journey through to getting convicted. You can also go to a journey in the shop and you can buy a fridge magnet and a key ring or a novelty truncheon, yeah, amongst things. Now, one of the most interesting items you can see at the museum are those relating to the notorious Strange Ways riots
0: okay.
1: of 1990, which took place just a mile down the road.
0: I remember it well.
1: Yeah. You can go and see a battered looking door.
0: My dad was in Strange Ways at the time. He was one of the ringleaders of the rioters, yeah.
1: Well, I mean, maybe he battered this door down that you can go and see. Pulled it from its hinges, no doubt,
0: wow.
1: from by the prisoners. You can see a gruesome cabinet of improvised weapons used in the riots. And an attendant can cheerfully explain that one was adapted from a toilet chain and another involved a soap in a sock.
0: Oh,
1: yes,
0: right.
1: indeed.
0: Like a toothbrush
1: yeah.
0: with a razor blade sort
1: proper
0: of
1: serious
0: put into the
1: shivving.
0: End of it. It's melted,
1: yeah.
0: and then you set a razor blade in the melted plastic
1: yeah.
0: so you can stripe your enemy.
1: They know what they're doing. Now, this place is free to get in. It is actually only open for, like, wandering in on Tuesdays. Other times, Wednesday, Thursday, Fridays are for appointments
0: right.
1: or groups. But yeah, it's free. You go on a Tuesday
0: well,
1: and it's free.
0: I've just spent £44 drinking my own
1: yes.
0: booze, so I need a free museum.
1: So yeah, so Strange Ways, here we come, as the Smiths might say on their 1987 album. And if you do go there on the Tuesdays, then it's going to take you about 90 plays of Panic to get you there, or 3 hours 30 in old forged notes, of course. Yeah, another great place in Manchester.
0: Very good. Well, that's exactly... If I'm in Manchester for a football match and I've got a Sunday morning... Or I've got a...
1: Tuesday
0: morning to kill, then I could go to a Champions League game, couldn't I, on Tuesday night?
1: Yeah.
0: And then go to the police museum on a Tuesday. That would be a fantastic idea.
1: Yeah.
0: Well, very good. Well, cheer up, Morrissey lad. He's come up with a great record. You know what? If you look at the records that we've played on the show today...
1: Again.
0: Would you just like me to go through them?
1: Yeah,
0: go on. I mean, eclectic is not the word, is it?
1: Yeah, we've gone all over the place.
0: Bon Jovi, Living on a Prayer. Boston, More Than a Feeling, and Toto in Africa. Shirley Bassey, Diamonds Are Forever. A couple of Shaking Stevens tracks. Robert Johnson, Django Reinhardt, and Bizet. Was there one I missed there? The Doolies?
1: The Doolies, they were in there.
0: I mean, that is...
1: The Smiths.
0: That is eclectic AF, isn't it?
1: Yeah.
0: Very good.
1: Well done, us.
0: Very good. Well, it's now 18:39, so 20 minutes of the show left. Loads more stuff to do. The first of which is... now, I'm going to put the fader up now, and I'm going to press the button.
1: Go on.
0: So I've got this right, this one, I think.

0: Bad Brain by the Ramones. Just to complete our musical duo. Not yet. We're not finished yet. So welcome to week 9 of No Brainer. Now, this is the pivotal week.
1: Yes.
0: Because your streak of 2 wins in a row has put you 4-2 up. And there are only 4 weeks of this competition left to go.
1: Yeah.
0: So that has put you in a very good position, which means I really have to win. And to that end, I've actually changed 2 of the questions to make them harder.
1: Oh, what? No ways. No way. Oh, come on,
0: so
1: then.
0: So you've completed European city populations.
1: Yes.
0: You've got 1 wrong and 2 right.
1: Okay.
0: And so you've gone 2 of many others, but here's one that you haven't done. You've only done 1 calories. So your categories to choose from today are calories, actors' ages, UK charts, Parliament, and TV episodes.
1: Okay.
0: So calories, actors' ages, UK charts, Parliament, and TV episodes.
1: Well, I'll get one of those calories out of the way then. And
0: you've got 2 of those still to go.
1: Yeah, I'm going to...
0: You've got the first one. The first one you got wrong.
1: Yeah, okay. That bodes well.
0: Calories.
1: I'm just going to chuck Parliament out there, get that one out of the way as well. And TV episodes, please, Bob.
0: TV episodes. Okay, these are your second question in calories and your third question in the other 2 categories. Okay. Calories. That noise of me bashing the microphone.
1: That's okay.
0: Calories. A bottle of Rioja has 570 calories. Does a bottle of Chablis have more or fewer?
1: 570.
0: 570 in a bottle of Rioja.
1: In a bottle of Rioja.
0: Does a bottle of Chablis have more or fewer?
1: I've got absolutely no idea here. Let's say...
0: There's a lot at stake here, because if you get 2 or 3 here, this could be the whole ball game.
1: I know. I feel the pressure. I do feel the pressure. I think 570 in a big bottle of Rioja.
0: I think there's another show on in about...
1: Yeah, sorry. Chablis more? Yes.
0: I'm afraid it's fewer.
1: Oh.
0: 425 in a bottle of Chablis. I thought you'd get that right, because supermodels drink white wine, don't they? It's generally speaking thought to be less calories than...
1: I was thinking it might be really, really, really, really, really sweet.
0: No, well, Chablis, it may be true if it was Liebfrau milk, but it's Chablis, which is a dry...
1: It's a dry wine. I don't do white wine, see?
0: Frinty dry white.
1: I've got no knowledge there.
0: Okay, Parliament, your third question.
1: Oh, crikey.
0: Hampshire has 19 parliamentary seats.
1: Wow.
0: Does Nottinghamshire have more or fewer parliamentary seats? It's a no-brainer, really, isn't it? It's a no-brainer.
1: I haven't got a clue.
0: That's what makes it a no-brainer.
1: Hampshire. How big's Hampshire?
0: 19 in Hampshire. Nottingham, more or less.
1: Nottingham.
0: I'm so hoping you get this wrong. I've never wanted to be wrong more than I do at this moment.
1: Nottingham has...
0: Let me back in.
1: Did you say Nottinghamshire?
0: Nottinghamshire, yeah.
1: Yeah.
0: The county of Nottinghamshire.
1: Yeah. Nottinghamshire, more.
0: It has less.
1: Oh, no.
0: It's only got 11.
1: Oh, no.
0: It's quite rural. So it's got big constituencies, but they cover a lot of ground.
1: I was just thinking size.
0: So you've got that wrong. So 0 for 2.
1: Oh, this isn't good, is it?
0: Well, good for me.
1: Well.
0: So TV episodes.
1: TV episodes.
0: Your final question. Well, you've got rid of the Parliament.
1: Yeah, yes, yeah, gone. Thing. It's done.
0: So you've got 1 right and 2 wrong in that category.
1: Okay.
0: So Father Ted ran for 26 episodes.
1: Yeah.
0: Did Gavin and Stacey run for more or less episodes? Or should I say fewer?
1: Heek. Now that must be tight.
0: Father Ted, 26. How many episodes were there in total, including Christmas specials?
1: Yeah.
0: Of Gavin and Stacey?
1: Are you leading me down a path there? Look, I went more the first time. I went more the second time. I'm going more. I'm going more.
0: Oh, an ABBA.
1: Yeah.
0: There are fewer.
1: Oh, no.
0: Only 22 episodes of Gavin and Stacey.
1: Oh, no. That's a whitewash,
0: so
1: isn't
0: that
1: it? That is total
0: bad. You've got no
1: plan. Oh, I'm so sorry.
0: You've let me in.
1: I've let myself down. What have I done? Oh, that's bad.
0: Actually, the two questions I made more difficult, I didn't ask. So
1: okay. With the easy ones.
0: Yeah, so I've only got to score one.
1: Yeah.
0: I'm also 2 points. You're 14-12 up in the head-to-head as well, so I've only got to score one. I've only got to score one to win the thing, but two ideally to get back on track.
1: All right, then. Okay. So would you like a question on Olympic medals, childhood toys and games, animal speeds, book release years, or price of sandwiches?
0: So I'm going to get book release years.
1: Book release years.
0: Animal speeds.
1: Yeah.
0: And the price of sandwiches.
1: And still the Olympic medals and childhood toy games sitting on the shelf again.
0: If there was a different tactical version of this, I'd do them one at a time. And then what I'd do is, once I score 1 point to win the game this week, I could then burn two categories I don't like, couldn't I? That's not a no-brainer.
1: Yeah, that's true.
0: Go on.
1: Right, animal speeds. A grizzly bear can reach speeds of 40 miles per hour. Is a polar bear quicker or slower?
0: Two bears, about the same size. So, a polar bear is on ice. So it's going to be slipping around a bit and dodging water and it's very icy. Whereas a polar bear is running through the forest. A grizzly bear.
1: Yeah.
0: I'm going to say the grizzly bear is quicker.
1: You are correct.
0: Uh-huh.
1: Polar bear, very slow. 25 miles per hour, probably due to the ice, as you say.
0: Yeah.
1: Good thinking.
0: I've worked that through.
1: Yeah, you've thunked that.
0: I've worked that through.
1: Yeah.
0: All right, well, that's 1 point. So that's won the point for me. That's taking me back to 4-3.
1: Okay, I reckon it depends.
0: I want to press forward and see if I can get back on the head-to-head.
1: It depends if you know these books very well, which you may well do. Book release years.
0: What, you being clever,
1: years.
0: You mean? You know all about books.
1: Yeah, you know in your books and reading and that, words. To Kill a Mockingbird by Harper Lee.
0: It's not really nice, is it?
1: Was first published in 1960.
0: Yeah.
1: Was Catcher in the Rye by J.D. Salinger first published before or after this?
0: I knew that To Kill a Mockingbird was 60 or 61 or 62. So if you'd asked it the other way around, I'd have been with a chance here. Catcher in the Rye. Is that a 50s book or a 60s book? I've never read it.
1: J.D. Salinger.
0: I'm going to say it's later. It's 60s, not 50s.
1: I'm afraid Catcher in the Rye was before 1951. I thought you were going to get that then.
0: Way
1: you
0: said, earlier as well.
1: Yeah, you said 1950s. I thought, oh, he's going to get this.
0: No.
1: Okay, well, on to a crucial, well, not crucial this week, but crucial in of things.
0: It would equalise a head-to-head.
1: Mm-hmm. Price of sandwiches.
0: they are no-brainers, your categories. Might require a bit of a brain, but yours are just no-brainers.
1: Okay, an egg mayonnaise sandwich at Costa is
0: £3.95.
1: Right. Is an egg mayonnaise sandwich at Starbucks more expensive or less expensive?
0: That's not fair. Listen, I'm going to have to appeal to the rules committee here. There's no way you can work that out. So is Starbucks more expensive than Costa, generally speaking? That's what we're saying here.
1: All right, well, we're generally saying that. Egg mayonnaise sandwich. Costa $3.95.
0: That is such a no-brainer. That has given me a bad brain, that has.
1: Oh, dear.
0: I'm going to say, it's a wild guess. It's a 50-50 no-brainer. And I'm going to say that Starbucks is more expensive.
1: Well, you'd be correct.
0: Yes.
1: And you'd be very correct. Do you know how much an egg mayonnaise sandwich at Starbucks is? £5.30.
0: Dirty bastard.
1: What on earth?
0: Has it got cress in it?
1: There may be. I don't know. I've never had, or I don't go into Starbucks.
0: £5
1: I'm glad I don't.
0: £5.35 for an egg mayonnaise sandwich.
1: Do you want to know Greg's? £2.65.
0: All right.
1: Or Pret is £3.70. Okay. I was going to say that. Pret.
0: But so, Starbucks is really expensive, then, isn't it?
1: Yeah. It seems to be.
0: I think badly of them now.
1: Yeah. Oh, there we are.
0: Okay.
1: Well done. So congratulations.
0: That's, I'm still a point behind.
1: Well.
0: Would you like to know some facts?
1: Yeah, always.
0: Would you like to know a fact about Rioja?
1: Yes, yeah.
0: Rioja has the most barrels of any wine-producing region in the world. In fact, they have 1.3 million barrels.
1: Ooh.
0: It will therefore come as no surprise to you that the barrel aging is a classic trademark of wines from Rioja, with strict rules about aging requirements. In the past, it wasn't so common that wines to be aged for 15 or 20 years. However, nowadays, it's generally a much shorter period than that.
1: Okay.
0: So they've increased production by aging it for less time.
1: Mm. Mm.
0: Would you like to know a Father Ted fact?
1: Ooh, always.
0: For a very small fee, you can enjoy tea at Father Ted's house. Even though the interior of the house was filmed at a TV studio in London,
1: right,
0: the famous house itself is situated in Kilnaboy in County Clare. Despite the show being filmed over 20 years ago, fans still flocked to the parochial house. The house owners, the McCormack family, previously told a local newspaper that once they found a large group of fans conducting a Father Ted worship ceremony in the front garden.
1: Oh, brilliant.
0: Hey?
1: That's a good pilgrimage to go on, isn't it?
0: Very good.
1: Father Ted's house.
0: Very good.
1: Lovely.
0: Okay. Have you got a fact for me?
1: I've got some facts.
0: Go on.
1: Well, we've spoken about how fast a cheetah is, 0 to 60 in 3 seconds. But did you know that if a cheetah and Usain Bolt in his prime were in a 100-metre sprint race, Bolt would require a 70-metre head start to tie and go across the line at the same time. Is that mental?
0: A cheetah is quick, though.
1: That's a quick beast, isn't it?
0: There was a really amazing photograph, quite disturbing photograph, in the wildlife exhibition.
1: Oh, yeah.
0: Of these three cheetahs. It was mainly dark. And these three cheetahs had obviously caught a little thing called a Dick, I think it's called, a tiny little deer. And they'd caught it, and one of them had it in his mouth. It was dead. They obviously killed it. And the other two cheetahs had this look on their face, this kind of leering look at us. We killed ourselves, a deer.
1: Yeah.
0: And there was something, it made you hate cheetahs. So they were glorifying in the slaughter of this little cute little deer.
1: Menacing.
0: I think it was called Dick or a Bok or something like that.
1: Okay. Would you like to know a fact about books?
0: Go on.
1: This is good.
0: All books.
1: Generally books.
0: Right.
1: Now, did you know that 2.5 million copies of pulped Mills and Boone novels were used to build a part of the M6 toll road in Birmingham? Great.
0: See, that's a lot of
1: in the top layer,
0: mache, isn't it?
1: Yeah, in the top layer, apparently.
0: Wow.
1: That's what happens to Mills and Boone books.
0: My first job was in a library when I was 17 years old. I worked in a library. And that we had a big section of Mills and Boone, but because they're all the same, the old ladies used to mark on the book because they couldn't tell if they'd read them or not. So all the books had covered in these little marks, which people you'd mark the book so they knew they'd read it or not.
1: Oh, that makes sense, actually.
0: It does.
1: Before we move on, is this the last time I'll be able to give you a sandwich fact?
0: Yes.
1: Right.
0: Have I done all three sandwich questions?
1: I don't know. I think so. I think you've chosen a few sandwiches, but anyway.
0: How do you track what you're asking me?
1: I've got a book. It's all written down.
0: All right.
1: It's all okay. It's just not very organised.
0: You've got a book. I've got a spreadsheet.
1: Yeah, I don't do spreadsheets. Book. Elvis Presley once flew to Denver just for the Fool's Gold Loaf, which was an 8,000 calorie sandwich filled with a whole jar of peanut butter, a jar of jam, and a pound of bacon.
0: A jar of peanut butter.
1: Yeah. A jar of jam or jelly, as they would have called it. And a pound of bacon. 8,000 calorie. He flew to Denver just to get one.
0: Wow.
1: Thank you very much.
0: And didn't he die on a toilet of obesity and heart disease?
1: Can't understand that, yeah.
0: Wow.
1: Amazing.
0: Wow, okay.
1: Isn't it? Amazing.
0: All right. Well, we're coming towards the end now. I've only got 6 minutes of the show left. There are a few bits of what's on information we could give you. Mm.

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1: The Prime Minister's being accused of leaving a £5 billion defence spending shortfall for his potential successor, Andy Burnham. Ministers claim the next Chancellor will need to find an extra £4.7 billion in this autumn's budget to fund the proposals. Conservative leader Kemi Badenoch says Sir Keir Starmer's figures are way off.
2: This year, Russia will spend 10% of GDP on defence. Meanwhile, Britain is spending it all on welfare. Even the limited plan that he has announced has completely unravelled because he hasn't found the money to pay for it.
1: Three teenagers who were found guilty of rape but walked free from court should have been given custodial sentences. The Court of Appeal has criticised the original judge who gave them community orders instead. England saw its warmest June on record, according to the Met Office. Temperatures were nearly 3 degrees Celsius above average. And it's not looking good for England at their World Cup clash in Atlanta. They've conceded an early goal to DG Congo. That's the latest from Radio News Hub. I'm David Hall.
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6: Before you go, John Turner. Before you go, John Turner. Before you go, John Turner. Before you go, John Turner. Before you go,

Hello and welcome to another edition of Before You Go with me, John Turner, here on Westfields Radio. And that was the great Anne Pigalle, still making lots of great music. And that was If Desire Is a Sin. And next is Ebo Taylor Jr., You've Got Yours, Greedy Man.

Excellent. Great bit of reggae. Why not slip into some early Beatles? Here we go.

So that was Orchestra One and a track called The Sirens. Okay, so we'll go back to David Bowie and the Space Oddity album and this great track, Wild-Eyed Boy from Freakloud.

Excellent stuff. David Bowie, Wild-Eyed Boy from Free Cloud. Great. Okay, so I'm going to go to Apparat on his own. And this is a track called Black Veil.

Pratt, and also known as Sasha Ring, and that's the track was called Ash Black Veil, and yeah, it's great, really, really great music. Of course, he's a member of Moderat as well, with Mode Selector. Right, it's time for Donovan, here we go. Here's another one from the album that keeps on giving, and this is The Magpie, from A Gift from a Flower to a Garden.

Ah, that was nice, wasn't it? That was Amanda Whiting, and that was Peace. Okay, we'll get a bit more up-tempo now. Here's 808 State with Pacific 707.

The great 808 State with Pacific 707. And from that, yeah, we're going to go to The Who and their classic Pictures of Lily.

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I thought playing that Dixon Health sponsorship piece just before Baccarat, Yes So I Can Boogie, was quite appropriate. You know, it's like, go to Dixon Health and then you can boogie. Anyway, here we go. A bit of drum and bass next. It's Ben Soundscape and Pop Psychologist.

0: a spiritual guru?
1: I was decidedly not a spiritual guru.
2: It's me. If you walk in there like you belong, no one's gonna say anything.
0: According to the pop psychologist.
2: So I know how the mind works.

was dull. And yeah, that's the end of the show. So I should say goodbye for another week. Do come and listen again. I hope you've enjoyed listening. I'm going to finish with a track from the David Lynch album, and this is a track called These Are My Friends. So take care of yourselves, and I shall see you in a week's time. Cheers.

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1: Cheers of joy as England make it through to the last 16 of the World Cup. In a game packed full of drama, England conceded an early goal from the DR Congo after just 7 minutes. But Harry Kane came to the rescue with two goals in the 75th and 86th minute. Three Lions will now play Mexico at the Azteca Stadium next Monday. These fans think it'll be tough.
2: I'm worried about Mexico, but we'll see what happens.
3: It'll be a tough challenge in Mexico, playing at their home stadium with all their fans.
4: We've got good enough players. I don't think Mexico's played anyone yet. It'd be different when they play a team who can keep the ball a bit better and things, but it'll obviously be hard there, like, you know, there's that altitude and things. They're playing well.
1: In other news, the row over defence spending shows no sign of going away. Sir Keir Starmer's being accused of creating a £5 billion shortfall. England saw its warmest June on record, and the man behind the hit song YMCA has died. That's the latest from Radio News Hub. I'm David Hall.
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0: music be the food of love, play on. Sir Toby, I've just discovered I'm being played by a woman.
1: So am I.
0: Is that unusual?
1: 12th night? Not remotely. Love, laughter, mistaken identities, cross-dressing, romance, and glorious confusion await in the Bradfordians' production of Shakespeare's 12th Night. In Bradford and Avon's historic Tithe Barn from the 7th to the 11th of July at 7 p.m. Come early, enjoy a picnic beside the River Avon, then settle in for a magical evening of theatre. Tickets from thebradfordians.com.
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1: 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And you're listening to West Wilts Radio. 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
1: 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The good news is Happy Hour is coming to West Wilts Radio. 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
1: England's World Cup dreams are still alive. They've beaten DG Congo 2-1 in Atlanta. The Three Lions got off to a rocky start when their opponents scored after just 7 minutes. But Harry Kane saved the day and kept fans waiting until the 75th minute to equalise. Just for good measure, he knocked in another at the 86th minute. This England fan is delighted.
2: It was good, you know. It was a battle in the first half, but they looked like they were going to create. And then finally they pull through and they create the chance. And bang, a couple of goals and everyone's happy.
1: The Defence Secretary insists Andy Burnham will back the Defence Investment Plan if he becomes Britain's next Prime Minister. It's emerged there is a £4.7 billion shortfall, which will need to be found in this autumn's budget. Up to 150 former WH Smith stores are set to close. New owner T.G. Jones is in financial trouble and has had a rescue deal approved. And England saw its warmest June on record, according to the Met Office. That's the latest from Radio News Hub. I'm David Hall.
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9: This is the voice from the wilderness. 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
11: Hi, welcome to Sounds from the Wilderness with me, Mick, here as usual for the next hour with all that is worthy and good and wonderful in the wilderness area. And we seem to be having a lot of these sort of special shows recently, and this is this one shouldn't disappoint. It's we've got a very special show tonight with I went and had a chat with Jules, Jake, Alex and Tybar from Echo Rec. They've just recorded their second album called Dream State, and they were having an album launch down at the Croft in Bristol. So we went down and we had a chat to them. So you're going to hear an interview with them for, oh, I don't know, 10, 15 minutes or so. And then after that, you're going to hear the gig that they did, all of which are exclusively recorded by West Wilts Radio. You were the kind of the eagle-eared amongst you, I guess, will notice in the interview that Mike Maidment from Progtastic, who he'd also joined me for the night, and he kind of interjects with some pertinent points in the interview. So, yeah, lots to pack in. So without further ado, here we go. Right, well, I'm sat here in a particularly sort of luxurious green room in the Croft in Bristol with Echo Rec. We've got all of them here. So do you want to just introduce yourselves, who you are and what you play?
12: Yeah, so I'm Jake. I'm drummer and percussionist.
13: Hi, I'm Tyber. I play bass and do backing vocals.
14: Hi, I'm Jules. I sing and play guitar.
15: Hi, I'm Alex. I play keyboards and do backing vocals.
11: Brilliant. Well, great to meet you all. I mean, I've been playing your music for a few years on West Wilts Radio now. But do you just want to, you know, for the benefit of listeners, do you just want to talk about how you started?
14: Yeah, so we kind of started out of uni, really. Jake and I met at Bar Spa 2014.
11: So you've been going quite a while then.
14: Yeah. And I think we probably formed the band in kind of 2015, 2016, around that kind of time. And by the time we kind of got to graduation in kind of summer of 2017, we did, I think, maybe two or three songs from what would, you know, become The Island.
12: Yeah, I think, and definitely some others that rightfully shouldn't have made the cut.
14: Didn't last the test of time.
11: Fantastic. And then you, your debut album came out in 20...
14: Yeah, Yeah, yeah, we timed it perfectly with lockdown. Yeah, so I think it was
12: literally a month or so before lockdown.
14: Yeah, yeah, I think we tried to time it with the leap year. So I'm pretty sure I fluffed that as well. It's just at the end of February.
16: I guess it gives you an extra day to work with, doesn't it?
14: Yeah, totally.
12: But yeah, we recorded it at the university. We recorded it with Amy Sargent, who is doing incredible stuff at the moment. She's done things with Bastille. She's won awards recently for just being an amazing producer.
16: So how? I mean, was she as well known at the time?
12: No. So she was. Was she in the same year as us?
14: Also a basketball graduate, but she was a year above us.
16: So yeah, it's kind of quite an ambitious debut album, wasn't it? I mean, there was no shying away from. This is a concept album.
14: 100%. Yeah, I think we just wanted to write and play stuff that felt true to us. And I think obviously, Jake, you were in a few bands at the time at uni, and I think I had one other band, but yeah, the hope and dream was to meet kind of prog adjacent musicians at uni, and then I felt very lucky. I felt very serendipitous, kind of meeting Jake at the right time.
16: Yeah, yeah. What sort of reaction did you get to the first album?
14: We managed to get into Prog Magazine, which is something that was a real accolade for us. And IO Pages did a two-page spread, and they're a Dutch magazine. We had some lovely reviews come in. Kind of, I suppose, because people had time on their hands, helped.
16: I guess the flip side was you probably weren't able to get out and do any gigs to promote it.
14: No, we did a gig at Moles. In 2021.
12: Yes.
14: Yes. I know.
12: Unfortunately, no longer with us, Miles.
14: Yeah.
16: Yeah.
14: Absolutely. Which is kind of heartbreaking that it's gone now.
12: Yeah. It was a brilliant venue.
14: Yeah.
16: And so what have you been up to since then?
14: We've got a new member. So Tiber wasn't with the band at that time.
16: So how did you end up joining the band then?
13: It was an odd one. I think, I don't know what happened with exactly when you started saying that you're looking for a new bassist, but I ended up doing solo improvised bass with live art for someone. Okay. And I think the person who was doing the art had seen that you were looking for a new bassist.
16: And by this time, you'd also got a sort of keyboard synth player as well.
14: Yes. So Alex kind of was the first to join to kind of turn into a four piece, and that was for the Moles gig.
15: Yeah, it was exciting. Like a lot of the material on the first album, which I wasn't part of writing, but before university, me and Julian had worked on bits and pieces.
16: Yeah,
15: and I was sort of aware of all these sort of recurring themes coming into all the songs on the island.
16: Yeah.
15: So it kind of felt like music I always wanted to play. And so it was just quite natural joining the band.
16: I mean, after the gig in Moles, have you sort of played live very much since then?
14: Not really. We had Alex join the band. And I knew he would be right because he was always good at telling me where I'd picked, where I'd stolen stuff from. So you can't have that. He's stolen that from this song and that song.
16: Well versed in the good record collection.
14: Yeah, yeah. So I thought, you'd be perfect. And when Brad kind of said that his life was moving in a different direction, that was kind of just as we'd done that gig at Moles, and we were kind of writing the second album, the whole album was recorded with Brad's bass playing. He smashed it, he killed it, and he just kind of, as we were kind of moving into the what would become a 2 or 3 year process of recording that second album, it wasn't right for Brad, and we started looking for a new bassist, and thankfully
16: he's still credited with writing a lot of the new
14: albums. Absolutely.
16: Album,
14: so he wrote and played all the bass lines in that second album in Dream State. To his credit, as we were kind of going through the process, they held up the whole time. We didn't want to touch it. And I mean, we spent a whole time kind of building a really strong kind of rhythm section for those recordings. I felt like we were never going to find someone that was kind of willing to kind of learn 2 albums worth of material. So when we had this message back from Tiber saying, yeah, I'll give it a go, I was kind of like... you're okay. did you read the message above? Are you sure?
16: In terms of the sort of songwriting, is it you and Brad did a lot of the writing on the last?
14: I think it was quite collective. I think we're all kind of equally part of it. Yeah, we're all credited as kind of 25.
16: Where does the sort of seed of an idea come from?
14: It's a really, really big mix. Born to Lead, for example, those are Alex's. You wrote those first kind of chords, and we kind of wrote that around as a call and response idea. And here we kind of you kind of brought that, and that was a joint effort. And then The Watcher was kind of a riff I was working on, and I kind of brought it to Jake, and he was like, "Yeah, that's sufficiently horrible. We can figure that out."
12: I'd say majority of the time it is Jules that comes to the table with ideas, and then we have to kind of you throw out a lot of ideas and we're like, okay, let's take that one. That one's not technically a time signature, so we need to move that one out and rework it and then move them together. But a lot of it is done in kind of practice sessions of sitting in a room and just figuring out what fits. So you bring a lot of the pieces of the puzzle, I would say. And then
16: so it's kind of a collaborative approach.
12: Yes,
16: then.
12: Yeah, definitely.
14: Yeah, it's usually one whiteboard or lots of kind of pieces of paper ripped around. We've got to try and move the structures around to make some sort of sense. And like, yeah, that tempo is kind of okay and we can get to there. And yeah, we'll cobble that together. That should be fun.
16: Yeah, so the new album, Dream State, obviously your first album was a concept album. Is this one a concept album too?
14: Yeah, so I suppose with The Island there was a kind of a real narrative, and kind of I was really inspired by a lot of those kind of classic Genesis albums where there's a real story there, and some of it's kind of quite lofty and some of it's very specific, this is kind of what's happening. But with Dream State I wanted to write something that was kind of more of a love letter to kind of the spaces that kind of creatives' minds take up. You know, you think about your Tolkien's and your George R. R. Martin's, and they're off in their heads kind of creating these big worlds. And I just got obsessed with the idea of when does that tick over from someone's just kind of daydreaming, being very absent and probably frustrated, you know, for their loved ones, and then suddenly they've created this world that connects other people that have never met before, and it kind of legitifies it. And I really liked that idea. And so I suppose it was kind of tying that up with the idea of someone having a recurring dream and spending more and more of their time kind of going into this kind of dream world that they were kind of falling in love with and kind of enjoying, you know, and where does that line of what's real kind of cross you know, all of that. And that the kind of story of the album starts with someone entering that recurring dream again, and then by the end of the album they've kind of decided that they're going to, you know, live in the real world and kind of break away from it, and the dream starts to kind of fall apart. And you could read it so that when you start the album again they kind of fall back into that decision. But yeah, right, it's that kind of stuff.
16: So I guess being a concept album, if you're playing the album tonight, are you playing it in order?
14: Absolutely. Yeah. Right. I don't know if it occurred to us to play it kind of slightly differently, but that could be fun.
13: I think there might have been a conversation about moving two tracks around and then it just didn't happen in the end.
17: Why prog? You just like that sort of music and you...
14: Yeah, it's a great question. I ask myself that a lot sometimes when I'm sound checking and think, why prog? But yeah, I think for me I think it's the ultimate form of kind of like rock expression. I think it's wicked. You go back to those albums that are 50 years old, but they don't feel 50 years old to me, I think.
17: I assume you find that because listen to your sound, that's what it sounds like to me.
14: Yeah.
17: You're looking back to the it's based on a lot of the old 70s and 80s, maybe 70s sounds, but it's got the new perspective of all of those bands that have come through since the 2000.
14: Yeah, absolutely. Yeah, Jake and I are both big fans of Stephen Wilson. And Alex as well. I don't know if we've managed to ingratiate Tyver yet into the Stephen Wilson world yet. But just huge fans of his work. And, I think, like you say, the way that he kind of has modernised it, and, you know, he's still putting out, and even with the Overview that came out, so, you know, it was like one song aside, you know, and yeah. I was kind of worried that, you know, that we'd had the last of that with, you know, Raven Refused to Sing and all that, but no, yeah, I mean, big inspired by Stephen Wilson.
16: I just sort of wonder where you pick up your influences from.
14: Yeah, I mean, I can't speak for the other guys, but for me, my parents are both classical musicians. There really wasn't much kind of modern or pop music being played in the house. My mum's an opera singer. My dad played the French horn. I think the only kind of pop artist would have. My dad loved David Bowie, and my mum couldn't stand him, so we didn't get any really. I think it was when I got to college that my friends started showing me Pink Floyd, and I was like,
16: I guess there's that whole sort of cinematic kind of construction. That's probably the similarity.
14: Totally, yeah. And then I met my wife at 18, and her father-in-law is a massive prog rock fan. He was like, "You've never listened to ELP, you've never listened to Yes." Kind of educating me through all of this. And
12: yeah, I think we do definitely take our influence from a lot of older 70s mainly.
14: Yeah.
12: With a little bit of in between. So for me, it was more from a drumming perspective. So I kind of fell in love with Neil Peart. Rush, first of all. And then it just went from there. And then that included more modern day things like Dream Theater and Tool and Porcupine Tree and Stephen Wilson, like Jules said as well.
16: Yeah.
12: So we do have a bit of a modern influence, but I'd say it's mainly

0: And if you wanted something that would be a real killer, you had to have both.
1: Yeah.
0: So do you kind of get involved much in the modern prog scene at all?
2: I tend to associate like modern prog, I suppose, with a slightly heavier sound. But kind of realizing that, you know, there's so much out there that, you know, it would be amazing to link up with some of those artists that are kind of probably more on the rock than metal side, I guess. But there's plenty of them. Yeah.
0: So in terms of the release, I mean, we're here at the Croft tonight, and it's you know, it's the album release, isn't it?
2: Yeah.
0: Where can people get the album?
2: So yeah, it's available to kind of stream digitally everywhere. That was kind of, it came out on the 5th of June, and this is our night to kind of celebrate it. We'll play the album in full, and then the plan is to get the album printed, just like we got the Island on vinyl. We'll kind of do a record print later in the year.
0: So I guess you may all have different answers for this one, but what's your favourite track off the new album?
2: Jake and I agree on this one.
1: Yeah, the last one.
2: Yeah.
1: The longest one.
2: Yeah.
1: the longest song.
0: Is it the most complicated one?
1: Yeah, I'd say so. Maybe more for keys, I think, than anything else. I think it's... Is it yours as well?
3: I agree, just because it's the most interesting to play, and for me, the most interesting to play.
0: Right, okay. I mean,
3: it's my favourite.
0: So anyway, thank you very much for taking the time to chat to us.
2: No, thank you.
0: And good luck with the gig. And yeah, keep in touch. Let us know what you're up to, if you've got more gigs and more things coming up.
2: Absolutely. No, we definitely will.
0: Brilliant. Cheers, then. Brilliant.
2: Amazing.
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1: England are through to the last 16 of the World Cup. In a game packed full of drama, they conceded an early goal from the DR Congo after just 7 minutes. But Harry Kane came to the rescue with two goals in the 75th and 86th minute. These fans are understandably delighted.
2: Normal England stressful situation, isn't it?
3: We struggled at times and it's a bit of a slow pace of game, but we come through at the end.
4: Struggled first half, but then once have you got that one, there was only one winner, wasn't there?
5: Once we tap into belief and the passion and the positive attitude. Look at us, we're unstoppable.
1: The Three Lions will now play Mexico at the Azteca Stadium on Monday. The row over defence spending has intensified. It's emerged a shortfall of £4.7 billion will need to be found in this autumn's budget to pay for the proposals. Two police officers who arrested student Henry Novak are being investigated for gross misconduct. And Serena Williams' knee injury may put an end to her reuniting with her sister Venus at the Wimbledon doubles. That's the latest from Radio News Hub. I'm David Hall.
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The Revolver album is that record, and that is the Beatles, George Harrison, Suscita y Los Beatles. It's a Spanish release I'm playing there. Welcome along, DJ Paul Spence here. This is The Party, P-A-R-T-Y. This is where we get up and go. You have just shaken your head around in a load of joystick smoke. And this is Bert Jansk. Nottingham Town. Take it away.

Something very hypnotic and mesmeric and sitar-like about Burt Yance's playing, isn't there? I saw him once. It sounded like he was playing three guitars at once. That's from his album, Jack Orion. And it's a track called Namum Town. Kings of Leon. Welcome along, West Wilts Radio, DJ Paul Spence, the party, Saturday night. Come on. Sex on

0: Ah, young men sounding old, that's the Kings of Leon. The album's called Only by the Night, Sex on Fire. Welcome along, it's the party year, we got room for more.
1: What were the skies like when you were young?
2: They went on forever. We lived in Arizona, and the skies always had little fluffy clouds in them, and they were long and clear. There were lots of stars at night. And when it would rain, they were beautiful, the most beautiful skies, as a matter of fact. The sunsets were.

I'm going to the deserts of Bradford-on-Avon. I'm going to go and find those clouds. I want those skies, I want those skies. You know, this record is so beautiful. It may be rotating on the turntable, but you know, it's actually floating into the middle part of the room. That's an interview with Ricky Lee Jones, and put on the Orbs album Little Fluffy Clouds. And here is Ricky Lee Jones.

0: there's someone who's in love who we want to sing a song about, don't we? Ricky Lee Jones, Chuck E is in love. Picking up on the good vibe that is happening right now. The summer vibe. DJ Paul Spence, West Wilts Radio, at your service, exclusively to Bradford on Avon, on DAB, smart speaker, and that other thing, the old internet. Janis Joplin.
1: Busted flat in Baton Rouge, waiting for a train.

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I love it. Eyes closed. This is the way to do dancing. DJ Paul Spence, Saturday night. 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

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Schmoove version.

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0: Yo, can we get something to eat, man? Chang, I eat.
1: Right, 1 second. Okay then, fine. Your order.
0: Alright, let me get two of them beef fried bites over here. Let me get a half a chicken wing. Don't put that little retarded leg in it, cause cut that off.
1: Okay then.
0: Don't put no onions in my white rice.
2: I need 4 chicken wings fried hard and shit.
1: What's this?
0: I'm not finished.
1: What's this? Oh. The two of you at once. Okay then. You want beef?
0: We want beef to eat. We ain't got no beef.
2: I want 4 chicken wings fried hard, nigga. What the fuck are you talking about?
1: All right.
2: About?
1: I'll kick your monkey ass. It's my fucking time.
0: What are you coming on the counter for, man?
2: Yeah, you better watch him.
1: Listen
2: to
1: me. This nigga got traffic. I open a restaurant.
0: Yo, hold up, yo.
1: In the middle of the hood and don't know what's going on.
2: Nigga,
1: I fucking represent.
2: I fuck you the fuck up,
1: I will avenge my brothers by representing and whooping your ass word at spawn.
2: Nigga, this ain't Channel 5, nigga.
1: Okay, then. I must show you Flying Fist of Judah.
2: You ain't gonna show me shit.
1: That's right.
2: I'm gonna show you these nuts.
1: You and you.
0: Nigga, straight from Mortal Kombat.
1: You're just talking. Obviously, the two of you are just bitch-ass niggas, huh?
2: Nigga, well, let's do something. You talking this old
0: what's
2: bullshit.
0: What's up? So what's up? Okay, what's up, nigga? What's up, nigga? Punk ass?
1: All right. Yo, this is a Chinese restaurant.
0: Fake
1: but like
0: nigga,
1: Burger King, have it your way.
3: That's exactly what it's like in Burger King. You know it. Fuji, La the Fugees. Here we go. Pick up your microphones.

0: Fugees from the Score album, track 6, Fugee La. You're listening to West Wilts Radio, DJ Paul Spence. This is The Party, P-A-R-T-Y, space, exclamation mark. Take your partners, please. It's Gary Newman.
1: Yo, kid, we gotta get our family together.
0: We gotta get our family together, man, because we're going in the car.

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It's Gary Newman, C-A-R-S, Cars. He's wearing a white jumpsuit and very neat hair and very white face. Setting the standard for the next generation. Coming up next, Gomez, Get Myself Arrested.

So there's some car purchasing advice there from Gomez. 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Here's the Beach Boys. Try one of these cars.

Grace Jones from the album Hurricane. That is Sunset to Sunrise. Absolutely gorgeous. That's the one where she's in a factory and all her heads have been copied into chocolate, and the chocolate heads are going one by one down the conveyor belt. What a star. And she's on tour right now this summer in the UK.

Guardian review at the time says we've spent the majority of the decade waiting for a record like this. Ah, Macy Gray, I Try. What a fantastic single. Hope you're having a great time at the party, trying to cool you off a little bit. Or am I? Big beards, dark glasses. Z Top.

0: The sound of a warm Warminster, a Melksham, a Bath and a Trowbridge summer. Everybody's welcome to the party. Hug your neighbour, love your lover. Burn your fire and have a cuppa. Big Wave, Jenny and Johnny. Coming up next, the coolest track on the planet ever, Jazzamataz. With Roy Ayres on Vibes.
1: I'm tired of suckers always complaining about your situation, cause you front.

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0: control, ran right up a tree, and then he had to get under, get out and get under, and picked up his automobile.
1: One of my mum's favourite songs. 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It's DJ Paul Spence at the party tonight. 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This is something I can't read called Celt Islam. Song called Gaza featuring Davood Kringle.

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0: You just watch this river, though, pretty soon everybody's gonna be changing their tune. The big Grand Coulee and Bonneville Dam will run 1,000 factories for Uncle Sam and everybody else in the world. 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
0: Uncle Sam needs houses and stuff to eat, and Uncle Sam needs wool, Uncle Sam needs wheat. 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

0: Yeah, Breaker 19, this here's a rubber duck. You got a copy on me, Big Ben? Come on. Yeah, 10-4, Big Ben, for sure, for sure. By golly, it's clean clear to Flagtown. Come on. Yeah, it's a big 10-4 there, Big Ben. Yeah, we definitely got the front door, good buddy. Mercy sakes alive, looks like we got us a convoy.
1: Dark of the moon on the 6th of June in a Kenworth pulling logs. Cab over Pete with a reefer on and a Jimmy hauling hogs. We is heading for Bear on I-10 about a mile out of Shaky Town. I says, Pigpen, this here's a rubber duck and I'm about to put the hammer down.

0: back off them hogs. Good, 10-4, about 5 miles or so. 10, roger, them hogs is getting intense up here.
1: By the time we got into Tulsa Town, we had 85 trucks in all. But they's a roadblock up on the Cloverleaf, and them bears is wall to wall. Yeah, them Smokies as thick as bugs on a bumper. They even had a bear in the air. I says, calling all trucks, this here is the duck. We about to go

0: 10-9 on that Big Ben. Negatory, Big Ben. You're still too close. Yeah, them hulk is starting to close up my sinuses. Mercy sakes, you better back off another 10.
1: Well, we rolled up Interstate 44 like a rocket sled on rails. We tore up all of our swindle sheets and left them setting on the scales. By the time we hit that shy town, them bears was getting smart. They'd brought up some reinforcements from the Illinois National Guard. There's armored cars and tanks and jeeps and rigs of every size. Yeah, them chicken coops was full of bears and choppers filled the skies. Well, we shot the line, we went for broke with 1,000 screaming trucks and 11 long-haired friends of Jesus in a chartreuse microbus.
0: Here, rubber duck to Sodbuster. Come on there, yeah. 10-4, Sodbuster. Listen, you want to put that microbus in behind that suicide jockey? Yeah, he's hauling dynamite and he needs all the help he can get.
1: Well, we laid a strip for the Jersey Shore and prepared to cross the line. I could see the bridge was lined with bears, but it didn't have a doggone dime. I says, Pigpen, this here's a rubber duck. We just ain't a gonna pay no toll. So we

0: brakes, good buddy. 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
1: Could you put that Jesus bus in? I can't do it. C.W. McColl and Convoy. That's from his album C.W. McColl's Greatest Hits. This is the Heliocentrics. Cha-cha.

Heliocentrics, cha-cha. Yeah, we are having such a gas tonight. This is Westworlds Radio, and this is the party. DJ Paul Spence, this is where it's at. You have come to the correct place. It's in very loud DAB, Digital Audio Broadcasting. And it has got, coming up next, the Cadillac Speedo. Boom.

Cadillac Speedo. 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

name is Charles William Miller. Carlos Guillermo Millar. I was born in the United States. My name is Charles William Miller. Carlos Guillermo Millar. I was born in the United States. In a city called Olathe, Kansas. To the beat, instruments, flute, clarinet. You know, keyboards, I don't say I play them, but I do play them. Guitars,

Too fine that song. That is the War, Lowrider. Yeah, you got the best seat in the house. Creative Sounds of the Organization. A track called Smoky Feeling.

from the Kings of Digging Con and Omir mix. That is Smoky Feeling by the Creative Sounds of the Organization. Well, we are cool tonight, are we not? DJ Paul Spence here, West Wilts Radio. It's the green station, the station that reaches its gigantic, warm, loving arms out to you and says yes. Billie Holiday, Blue Moon.

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And this is the Groundhogs. 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

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I think that guy could fly. Beep, beep, beep, beep. His horn went beep, beep, beep. Now we're doing 110. This certainly was a race. For Rambler to pass a caddy would be a big disgrace. The guy must have wanted to pass me out and kept on tooting his horn. I'll show him that a Cadillac is not a car to scorn. Beep, beep, beep, beep. His horn went beep, beep, beep. Now we're doing 120 as fast as I could go. The Rambler pulled alongside of me.

the Playmates, and that is Nash Rambler. Thank you so much for joining me at the party tonight. This has been DJ Paul Spence for West Wilts Radio, signing off for all of Bradford on Avon and all the surrounding towns and villages where we broadcast to. I'm so happy to be part of this organisation. And we will be in a field near you shortly during the summer. We're pretty much out every weekend. See you then. Good night.